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5: I'm Ed Mangan. There is news for the NFL and not good news for the Vikings. Safety linebacker Jamal Adams has suffered a season-ending knee injury, according to the NFL Network's Ian Rappaport. Adams was carted off the field during the team's game against the Giants on Saturday. Meanwhile, the Cowboys.

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14: I'm Ed Benk, and we start with the NFL. According to the NFL Network's Ian Rappaport, Vikings safety and linebacker Jamal Adams has suffered a season-ending knee injury. Adams was carted off the field during Saturday's game against the Giants. The Cowboys have made a roster move, signing veteran pass rusher Von Miller. The source tells ESPN it will be a one-year deal. According to ESPN's Adam Schefter, Cardinals rookie running back Jeremiah Love is dealing with a high ankle sprain. The team is hopeful he will be ready for the regular season. Meanwhile, the quarterback competition continues in Cleveland, and ESPN's Jeremy Fowler says Deshaun Watson appears to be the front-runner over Shedeur Sanders.
15: If things are equal, my sense right now, and this is subject to change, but that Deshaun Watson would have the inside track. You know, he's on a $230 million contract, and I know they're not beholden to that anymore, but with 1 year left, you know, it does behoove the Browns in some levels to see if there's anything to salvage here.
14: Sanders is scheduled to start the second preseason game for the Browns. Former pitcher Tommy John has died. He won 288 games, pitching for six teams, and his

0: gosh, Aaron Donald's coming back, this defense is going to be double elite. It's like, that's, like, there's no such thing. That's kind of the stick in the mud argument. It's just that this is a offense-driven league. The penalties favor the offense. The pace of play favors the offense. The clock management all favors the offense. And so you can have as good of a defense as you like. You're probably still going to, against the elite offenses in football, give up 25, give up 30, right? And we saw that last year with the Rams. They had a top four offense by defense, excuse me, by DVOA, top five by success rate. And still, they have problems with the Seahawks because offenses are really good in the NFL. When you put an elite offense against an elite defense, the elite offense wins 8 out of 10 times right now in our modern NFL. So I think that there is a belief that Donald will be like Thanos putting the last Infinity Stone in the gauntlet, right? And all of a sudden, we're just going to snap our fingers, everybody's going to die. Like, man, like, unfortunately, it's not really how it works in the NFL. We play best of one playoff series. We play short 17-game seasons. It's a brutal, brutal, brutal sport. You can't just superstar your way into, you know, okay, we're 100% making it to a Super Bowl. It's just not the way it works.
1: To follow up on elite defenses, you gave a lot of props to the Rams, and I agree with you on your Aaron Donald take overall. But going to another elite defense, the Houston Texans obviously were a dominant defense in all last season. And they were actually one of the few elite defenses that when they faced an elite offense, they could actually shut them down. So from your perspective, going into 2026, where do you think the ceiling is for Houston?
0: Yeah, so Houston is an interesting exception that proves the rule, I think, because a lot of our elite defenses, think about the Seattle Seahawks, think about the Denver Broncos, think about the Los Angeles Rams, they're all this wonderful Venn diagram, this wonderful overlap between kind of scheme and talent. And okay, we're going to be able to coach up a bunch of stuff and hide our deficiencies, and we're going to be able to, you know, win with coaching on the chalkboard, and then we also have these takeover players. The Texans are less a beautiful Venn diagram overlap, this perfect alchemy of scheme and talent and philosophy, and built through the front, built through the spine, ooh, built through the corners, and more just like a hammer, right? They're just like a weapon. It's like, we're just going to hit everybody, and so you don't want to play football anymore. Like, oh, nice, you have a very fancy running game. Oh, elite quarterback, that's all. You have two elite receivers, lovely. We're going to hit something, and we're going to hit something on every play. And by the time you get to quarter four, you're just not going to want to be here anymore. And that was that philosophy, that approach, was something that a lot of really good defenses were built on. It was the core of football in the 90s and in the 2000s. And then we started to move, like I said, penalties-wise and rules-wise, much more towards the offensive side of the ball, in part because, like, all right, let's get the TV numbers up, but also in part because, hey, like, we learned about concussions and we learned about injuries, and we said, okay, we can't play as physical of a game. What D'Amico Ryans has achieved in Houston in terms of being able to play with old-school physicality, still obeying new school rules and keeping player safety in front of mind, is as big of an achievement as what Kyle Shanahan and Sean McVay were able to do for offense in the mid-2010s. I mean, so many guys wanted to figure this out, and D'Amico was the one who figured it out. But from, like, taking from Robert Saleh and taking from the Seattle schematic tree, but then just in terms of how he motivates players, how he evaluates talent, right? So many of those guys on Houston's defense are homegrown talents, guys that D'Amico drafted or D'Amico added as free agents when he was there and brought them along. So philosophically, they're a little bit immune to the elite offense always trumps elite defense idea, because it's like, all right, like, go put your best offense out there. We're going to, like, Justin Jefferson, Ja'Marr Chase, Patrick Mahomes, Josh Allen, whoever you want, we're going to make this hurt more than they are used to being hurt in the modern NFL. And we think by quarter four, we'll drive them into some deep, nasty mud, and they're just not going to want to be here anymore, and we're going to walk out of here with a W.
2: ESPN's NFL analyst Ben Solak joining us here on Game Night. A little bit of breaking news just a couple hours ago. Adam Schefter tweeting that 8-time Pro Bowler Von Miller going to sign with the Cowboys. So speaking of a team that has an elite offense but has to fix their defense, put you on the spot here, Ben. What do you think that Von does for that Cowboys team?
0: Yeah, this is interesting because I would not have told you that edge rusher is the spot where they desperately need a body. They traded for Rashawn Gary. They have a 2025 second rounder in Donovan Azaraku, who they like coming on a little bit. They have a rookie first rounder in Malachi Lawrence. So they had enough bodies at defensive end to make this work. I wonder the degree to which Vaughn, who plays kind of a similar role to the young players, Azaraku and Lawrence, I wonder to what degree signing Vaughn is a sign that, man, maybe Lawrence isn't going to be ready in year one to contribute as much as we want. Maybe it was the sort of thing where Vaughn, who is like a North Texas native, is just like, hey, I would like to play in Texas. Can I, you know, like, and it's a little bit of a home cooking thing where if we can get Vaughn Miller for this money, I haven't seen the money yet, then, all right, you know, this will work fine for us. I don't think that Vaughn in 2026 is enough of a needle-moving, scale-tipping player to say that this fundamentally changes the world for Dallas. But I will say that defensively last year, Dallas, both because of injuries and because of player departures, had about as bad of a roster, depth chart, and numbers as the Bengals did. And there's, again, there's so much talk about, oh, the Bengals making these big defensive improvements. Well, listen, if Christian Parker, who's the new DC there, can take these new pieces, whether it's Caleb Downs in the draft or Rashawn Gary via trade or here Von Miller, and whatever combination he can get, if he can just drag them to like an average defense by the time we get to winter football, Cowboys could be really, really good. And I think continuing to make small bets, even just like, all right, a one-year deal for Von Miller, see if he's got 8 sacks left in him, is a smart approach because they don't need an elite defense. They need an average defense to pair with an elite offense, and they can push around in the NFC a little bit.
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11: Sad news from Hollywood. I'm Ted Lindner, Fox News. Word tonight that actress Hayden Panettiere has died, just 36 years old. The actress, known for her roles in shows like Heroes and Nashville, details of her death are unknown tonight. Panettiere's representative, though, telling ABC, "It is with profound sadness that we share the tragic passing of our beloved Hayden. She was an incredible light and a force of nature who brought immeasurable love and joy to all who knew her and to the millions who watched her on screen." Panettiere, dead at 36. President Trump ordering the Pentagon to scale back the joint exercises the U.S. and South Korea have conducted for decades. Fox's Jill Nato.
12: The president posted on Truth Social that he's instructed the Secretary of War to substantially reduce U.S. joint military exercises with South Korea. That comes just days after North Korea resumed ballistic missile testing activities that are banned by the U.N. But the president said he has a good relationship with North Korea's Kim Jong-un, and since he's been leader of the U.S., the North Koreans have been unthreatening. The president also made it clear he's not happy that the South Koreans didn't assist the U.S. in military action against Iran. Jill Nato, Fox News.
11: And the memorandum of understanding between the U.S. and Iran set to expire today, Monday, with no extension in sight.
13: The 60-day agreement ran into trouble early on, with both sides trading multiple waves of strikes. The deadline comes as Iran continues to attack ships in the Strait of Hormuz. Tehran is also working on a separate deal with Oman on managing the key waterway. The U.S., meantime, is ramping up economic pressure on Iran rather than launching a new military offensive. And elsewhere in the Middle East, a new round of diplomacy is playing out in Gaza. President Trump's son-in-law, Jared Kushner, holding rare talks with Hamas's leader in Egypt.
11: That's Fox's Marion Rafferty. 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
14: Stay on on top of the latest forecast with America's Weather Team in the palm of your hands.
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16: That heat's going to be out there for one more day.
17: Temperatures being 30 degrees above average.
14: Put the power of over 100 meteorologists and

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6: Sad news from Hollywood. I'm Ted Lindner, Fox News. That news Sunday night that actress Hayden Panettiere has died at just 36 years old. The actress, known for her roles in shows like Heroes in Nashville, details of her death unknown. And Panettiere's representative telling ABC on Sunday night, "It is with profound sadness that we share the tragic passing of our beloved Hayden. She was an incredible light and a force of nature who brought immeasurable love and joy to all who knew her and to the millions who watched her on screen." Actress Hayden Panettiere, dead at the age of 36. President Trump ordering the Pentagon to scale back the joint exercises the U.S. and South Korea have conducted for decades.
7: The president posted on Truth Social that he's instructed the Secretary of War to substantially reduce U.S. joint military exercises with South Korea. That comes just days after North Korea resumed ballistic missile testing activities that are banned by the U.N. But the president said he has a good relationship with North Korea's Kim Jong-un, and since he's been leader of the U.S., the North Koreans have been unthreatening. The president also made it clear he's not happy that the South Koreans didn't assist the U.S. in military action against Iran. Jill Nato, Fox News.
6: The memorandum of understanding between the U.S. and Iran set to expire today with no extension in sight.
8: The 60-day agreement ran into trouble early on with both sides trading multiple waves of strikes. The deadline comes as Iran continues to attack ships in the Strait of Hormuz. Tehran is also working on a separate deal with Oman on managing the key waterway. The U.S., meantime, is ramping up economic pressure on Iran rather than launching a new military offensive. And elsewhere in the Middle East, a new round of diplomacy is playing out in Gaza. President Trump's son-in-law, Jared Kushner, holding rare talks with Hamas's leader in Egypt. He's trying to advance a Gaza ceasefire plan rejected by Israel.
6: Fox's Marion Rafferty. 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
6: Well, search and rescue operations continuing in Hawaii after Hurricane Lala was downgraded to a tropical storm Sunday. The governor of Hawaii, Josh Green, says 226 members of the National Guard were on hand to help in the recovery efforts.
21: Many thanks to General Logan and his whole team. We will send more. I've also been in touch with people that are at Pohakuloa. The feds, the military there are going to be more than willing to help us. We'll probably use their aid to get there. We've had a bunch of high water vehicles here.
6: At least one person's dead after a storm-related car crash. The governor, Josh Green, says at least 100 houses are damaged or lost, about 40,000 people without power. Historic flooding in Indiana has left at least 7 people dead after days of severe storms, the White River reaching record levels, forcing evacuations and hundreds of rescues. Officials warning residents to stay away from fast-moving floodwaters. The Trump administration's approved an emergency declaration to provide federal disaster assistance. Attorney General Todd Blanche says he's committed to delivering justice for those the government wronged.
15: Ahead of his nomination as Attorney General, Todd Blanche faced pressure to provide guarantees on a couple issues. One of them was the $1.8 billion anti-weaponization fund. Well, Blanche appeared on Fox News Sunday saying that both he and the president believe that the Justice Department was used against people and that Trump thinks those people should be compensated. That being said, Blanche says that individuals could sue. The fund will not be used.
16: The fund is dead, or whatever word you want to use. It never started, so it's not as if the fund is coming back.
15: Another concern, the Department of Justice's settlement that shields President Trump and family members from past IRS tax audits. Blanche clarified the audit immunity does not cover future tax returns.
6: Fox's Alex Hogan. And sad news in baseball this weekend. Tommy John, better known for the elbow surgery that was named after him, died on Saturday. The 4-time All-Star pitcher was 83 years old. I'm Ted Lindner. This is Fox News.
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0: It's 26 past. Welcome back. You're with America in the Morning. A Major League Baseball pitcher who became famous for the type of elbow surgery he had that resurrected his career has passed away at the age of 83. Robert Workman looks back at Tommy John, who's become famous for having what's now known as Tommy John surgery, a procedure that's helped hundreds of baseball players to continue their careers.
1: To date, more than 1,200 Major League Baseball players have had ulnar collateral ligament reconstruction surgery. But in 1974, it did not exist. And when Tommy John came off the Dodger Stadium mound in the third inning of a July game with a sore left elbow, he had no idea of his future in the game. Team physician Dr. Frank Jobe proposed the novel procedure, and the 12-year veteran pitcher said essentially, let's do it. A year and a half later, John returned to the Dodgers, and the following season won 20 games for the NL champions, then went to the Yankees and won 21 and 22 games in his first two seasons in New York. In all, John pitched 14 years after the surgery, amassing 164 of his 288 career victories. I'm Robert Workman.
0: Authorities are investigating an act of vandalism at a memorial on the National Mall, and the woman taken into custody was easy to find. Marcella Sanchez reports that woman appears to have live-streamed her actions defacing the World War II memorial.
2: The World War II memorial on the National Mall has been vandalized with bubbles filling a fountain and the words clean hands dirty followed by a dollar sign written in red paint. President Trump called the people responsible animals in a post on Truth Social, saying there can be no greater insult to those American heroes who died in World War II. The U.S. Park Police are now investigating Thursday's vandalism. The incident comes after a botched repair job earlier this year left the nearby Lincoln Memorial reflecting pool with peeling blue sealant and green algae. Trump blamed the issues on vandalism without providing evidence. Marcela Sanchez, Washington.
0: America in the Morning for Monday, August 17th, 2026 is produced by Jeff McKay. I'm John Trout. This is Westwood One.
3: Good morning, I'm Dave Wilson at the WAJR Anchor Desk. Metro News AccuWeather says cloudy with a couple of showers and a storm today, high 80. Details on the forecast coming up. More rain, more high water in parts of West Virginia to get the week started. The Philippi Volunteer Fire Department responded to multiple high water-related incidents yesterday, including someone trapped inside their home surrounded by floodwaters. They had to be rescued with a boat. Flooding also causing problems in Kanawha and Fayette counties this morning. Read more at WVMetroNews.com. Montague County School state assessment results are the highest in a decade. Superintendent Eddie Campbell says Montague County led the state.
4: Our juniors in both math and ELA had the highest scores in the state of West Virginia on the SAT test that all of the students in 11th grade take.
3: Campbell, during a recent appearance on WAJR's Talk of the Town, school starts tomorrow. Tomorrow is also the first day of classes for WVU students. They spent the last several days moving back into town. Welcome Week activities continue this evening with Mountaineer Midway and a movie. Pirates over the Red Sox 8-3. The game was delayed 2.5 hours because of weather. Scottie Scheffler was dominant in the first round of the FedEx Cup playoffs, winning the FedEx St. Jude Championship by 8 shots. The college football preseason AP Top 25 will be released later today. Metro News AccuWeather says cloudy skies today, couple of showers, and a high 80.
5: What's news? I'm Deborah Valentine. As of today, the memorandum of agreement between the U.S. and Iran is expired.
6: The deadline comes as Iran continues to attack ships in the Strait of Hormuz. Tehran is also working on a separate deal with Oman on managing the key waterway.
5: Fox's Marianne Rafferty. The U.S. is ramping up economic pressure on Tehran instead of continued military strikes. Lala's been downgraded from a Cat 1 hurricane to a tropical storm after skirting Hawaii's Big Island. Hawaii's Governor Josh Green praising rescue personnel.
7: They saved lives. They were able to pull an elderly woman out of a tree when her house washed away.
5: Lala blamed for at least one traffic-related fatality. Roughly 100 homes were damaged or lost thousands without power. Hayden Panettiere, heir, star of popular TV series including Heroes in Nashville, has died. She was 36 years old. America's listening to Fox News.
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0: This is America in the Morning from Westwood One. Coming up this half hour,
11: the chair of the Senate Health Committee critical of President Trump's executive orders surrounding vaccines. I'm Clayton Neville.
12: Ukraine has launched hundreds of drones across Russia in one of Kyiv's largest aerial attacks of the war. I'm Karen Shamas.
13: Jason Arday was found dead inside a home in Battersea, South London on Friday. I'm Jennifer King.
14: Amazon reinstates forced arbitration. I'm the new old tech guy, Chuck Palm.
15: It was no surprise what movie topped the box office again. I'm Kevin Carr.
0: Scaled back maneuvers for the U.S. and South Korea, and a Hollywood actress passes at the age of 36. Back after these messages.
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1: Jared Kushner met senior Hamas officials in Cairo, Egypt yesterday in an attempt to push forward President Trump's peace plan for Gaza. It's only the second time we know of that the White House envoy has held direct discussions with the militant group. Today's meeting with Benjamin Netanyahu comes after the Israeli Prime Minister rejected President Trump's plan to disarm Hamas.
0: Fox's Jonathan Savage. An actress has died, Hayden Panettiere, whose career started as a child.
2: Finding fame, starring alongside Denzel Washington in Remember the Titans, before landing a leading role in Heroes, where she jumped to international fame, playing a super-powered high school cheerleader. She later starred in the musical drama Nashville, where she saw both career and commercial success, earning 2 Golden Globe nominations and having multiple songs on the Billboard Hot Country Songs chart.
0: That's Fox's Todd Pyro. Hayden Panettiere was only 36. No cause of death has been given. 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
4: 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And remember your faith in the Savior, the Lord Jesus Christ. 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
6: Good morning, I'm Dave Wilson at the WAJR Anchor Desk. Metro News AccuWeather says it's going to be cloudy, a couple of showers and a storm, high 80. Details on the forecast in just a moment. More rain to start the week. Areas to the south of town dealing with flash flooding. Montague County Schools leading the state in the most recent statewide assessments. Those students will be heading back to school tomorrow with the first day of school in Montague County. It's also the first day of classes for WVU students. Welcome Week activities continue on campus this evening with the Mountaineer Midway and a movie. Pirates over the Red Sox 8-3. That game was delayed 2.5 hours because of weather. Scottie Scheffler was dominant in the first round of the FedEx Cup playoffs, winning the FedEx St. Jude Championship by 8 shots. The preseason AP College Football Top 25 will be released later today. We'll get a check of your exclusive Metro News AccuWeather forecast. Tell you what to expect to get the week started here on the Voice of Morgantown, WAJR.
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9: Yay. Here's the Metro News AccuWeather forecast. Today, expect a mix of clouds with a chance of a few showers and a thunderstorm. It will feel humid with a high of 80. Tonight, mainly clear skies are on the way with fog developing late and continued humidity, bringing temperatures down to a low of 64. Tomorrow will bring a mix of sun and clouds with lower humidity and a high of 81. Moving into Wednesday, anticipate a blend of sunshine and clouds along with lingering humidity and a high of 82. With the Metro News AccuWeather forecast, I'm

0: with?
1: I'm not really that concerned about who's one and who's two. I'm more concerned, I guess, that is this guy ready to win with or is this guy ready to win with? And you hope to have at least two in every position that's good enough to win with. I do think there's a lot of competitive battles, like who's going to be the starter. And I don't mind the guys, the players, understanding that.
0: Competition for the starting quarterback position continues between Oklahoma transfer Michael Hawkins Jr. and returner Scotty Fox Jr. Rodriguez says each quarterback brings something different to the table, and it's the coach's job to figure out who can do what the best.
1: It's not just to think, oh, which guy runs better than which guy throws better, whatever. Some of it is which plays that certain guys are more comfortable with, and that's sorting it all out. We got to have enough riding offense that they got to be able to run everything, but inevitably they all probably have certain plays that looks like they're more comfortable with, and so that's part of us sorting it out.
0: We'll hear from head coach Rich Rodriguez again on Wednesday. The Pittsburgh Pirates take the series with the Boston Red Sox, winning 8-3 on Sunday. Ryan Reynolds got the offense started for the Bucks with an RBI double.
2: Swinging a fly ball out to deep left. This is toward the notch. Duran back, still back. It's over his head and will short hop the fence in front of the bullpens. Valdez is in to score. Pirates trading places. Reynolds with the RBI double. 1-0 Bucks.
0: That part of a hot start for the Pirates off of starter Patrick Sandoval. Nick York kept it rolling to put the Pirates ahead 6-0. Recently recalled from AAA, he drove in a pair.
2: Swinging a ground ball up the middle. It's going to get through. Base hit. Reynolds scores and Lau's right behind him. Nick York, two-run single. Pirates up a half dozen in the third.
0: York finished the day driving in three as part of a 2-for-4 effort. The Pirates are back coming up this evening to take on the Detroit Tigers at PNC Park. Carmen Majinski makes his third start since rejoining the rotation in the place of the injured Mitch Keller. We've got Pirates baseball all week long right here on 104.5 FM and 1440 AM WAJR. 7 o'clock tonight. We'll join right after the conclusion of the CityNet statewide sports line for a 7 o'clock first pitch. On Tuesday, 6:40, the start. We'll join at 7 o'clock as Braxton Ashcraft goes to the mound. With sports, I'm Daniel Woods.
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15: Good morning, I'm Dave Wilson at the WAJR Anchor Desk. Metro News AccuWeather says it's going to be cloudy today. There's the chance of more showers and thunderstorms. Details on the Metro News AccuWeather forecast are straight ahead. There's just no place for the water to go. More rain over the weekend, triggering flash flooding in parts of West Virginia. The worst of the storms and flooding have been to the south of Morgantown. Firefighters in Philippi reported multiple water-related incidents yesterday. They had to use a rescue boat to reach an individual whose home was surrounded by floodwaters. The West Fork River turned into a raging torrent in Clarksburg. Flash flooding was also a problem in Kanawha and Fayette counties. More at WVMetroNews.com. Montague County Schools led West Virginia the most recent round of statewide assessments. The results were released last week, and Superintendent Eddie Campbell says Monongalia County experienced the best scores in a decade.
16: Our challenge is continual improvement. You take 1 year, and the next year you've got to get better. And that's really the only way, and it's the way that we've stayed on top of the game, is that we've never looked at that and said the status quo is okay.
15: The assessment measures students in reading, math, and English language arts. It's some positive momentum heading into the new school year, which starts tomorrow. Classes on WVU's campus will also get underway tomorrow. Students spent the last several days moving back to Morgantown, settling in for the start of the new year. For freshman Abbott Legg, it's a whole new experience.
17: I think I'm most looking forward to my classes, just having fun there and just learning new things. I know a lot of people say it's going to be harder in college, that you'll have to study more, but I'm kind of interested in that, you know, challenging myself more than I have.
15: Welcome Week activities continue this evening with the Mountaineer Midway and a movie. After 5 years of work and $70 million, the new terminal at North Central West Virginia Airport in Bridgeport is ready to open. A ribbon-cutting ceremony is set for later today for the brand-new 53,000-square-foot terminal. Airport Director Rick Rock says this project creates the opportunity for more expansion.
18: Started this project, we could not expand any more with additional air carrier. It just wasn't possible. So it creates the opportunity for that to happen. A lot of private investment going on around us. It creates opportunity for us.
15: The terminal includes over 500 parking spaces and new amenities. Flights are scheduled to start taking off from the new terminal tomorrow. Pratt & Whitney Canada, based at North Central West Virginia Airport, has been awarded a 9-year, $1 billion contract. The facility there will overhaul engines for the U.S. military's T-6 trainer aircraft fleet. Many of those engines were originally built in Bridgeport. It is 73 degrees in Morgantown. I'm Dave Wilson at the Anchor Desk. Still ahead, we'll get a full rundown on the Metro News AccuWeather forecast. More clouds, more rain possible. We'll finally get a break the next couple of days before the next chance of rain. Details in the forecast straight ahead on the Voice of Morgantown, WAJR.
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20: Today, expect variable cloudiness with a few showers and a thunderstorm, making it humid with a high of 80. Tonight will be mainly clear with late fog developing and remaining humid with a low of 64. I'll be back with the exclusive WAJR AccuWeather forecast after this.
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20: Here Here's the Metro News AccuWeather forecast. Today will bring variable cloudiness with a few showers and a thunderstorm, making it feel humid with a high of 80. Tonight will be mainly clear with fog developing late and continued humidity, reaching a low of 64. Tomorrow is expected to be sunny to partly cloudy with lower humidity and a high of 81. By Wednesday, expect a mix of sunshine and clouds with lingering humidity and a high of 82.
1: Morning news time is 6:26. I'm Chris Lawrence.
2: And I'm Daniel Woods.
1: After a record stretch at sea for the USS Abraham Lincoln, the Trump administration continues to push back on claims of low morale and declining mental health. Democrats, though, call it a lack of leadership.
22: Reports of poor conditions on the USS Abraham Lincoln leading to fallout in Washington. The 5,000 sailors and Marines have been at sea for a record 268 days, some aboard the ship telling CNN,
23: "I haven't stepped off the ship in the year 2026.
22: Describing it as awe-inspiring, U.S. Central Command posting video of CENTCOM Commander Admiral Brad Cooper visiting sailors with reports of extreme exhaustion, low morale, and growing mental health concerns.
1: That is ABC's Lionel Moise reporting.
0: A deadly shooting during a concert in Lexington, Kentucky this weekend. ABC's Morgan Norwood has the details.
24: A summer concert in the park shattered by gunfire. People dancing when the sounds of gunshots sent them scrambling for cover in Lexington, Kentucky. One dead, five others injured. Police swarming the scene. Now the search is on for a suspect.
0: We're told a four-year-old is among the shooting victims. Another child, a 14-year-old, was struck by a bullet, as well as two adults. All of these gunshot victims have non-life-threatening injuries.
1: Mixed messages in the lead-up to the midterms. We're seeing a mix over what ideological direction the Democratic Party ought to take.
25: Republicans have largely remained united behind President Trump, whose endorsed candidates have won their primaries in nearly every race. The GOP hopes this fall to tie Democrats to the growing progressive extreme of their party. The dynamic playing out across the country as progressives aim to take down moderates and expand their influence. But voters in Wisconsin last week handed a narrow defeat to a Democratic socialist, gubernatorial candidate Francesca Hong. In Alaska, Democratic Senate candidate Mary Peltola is seeming to distance herself from her party's last presidential nominee, Kamala Harris.
1: That's ABC's Stephen Portnoy in Washington.
0: Scientists say water levels in key western reservoirs have reached an unprecedented situation.
26: Lake Powell in Utah and Arizona is the nation's second largest reservoir, and this weekend it reached its lowest level on record, just weeks after the nation's largest reservoir, Lake Mead, did the same. These are two lakes that supply water from the Colorado River to communities throughout the Southwest. Scientists say it's going to take years of better conditions to restore water levels. So far, water use cutbacks have had the biggest impact on agriculture. Brian Clark, ABC News.
1: After facing public scrutiny over privacy concerns, Flock is highlighting changes that they're making to their system.
27: Flock now says it will delete its data after 7 days instead of 30, require a criminal case number for every database search, and automatically lock out officers whose activity looks abnormal. But privacy advocates claim it doesn't go far enough. The Center for Democracy and Technology calling it, quote, the same just trust us policy with a fresh coat of paint.
1: That's ABC's Olivia Rubin in Washington. Cloudy in Parkersburg in 74. Charleston cloudy in 71. Morgantown cloudy in 72. Beckley cloudy 69. And light rain in Elkins 72. Mostly cloudy in Martinsburg in 74. 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
20: Here's the Metro News AccuWeather forecast. Today, expect a mix of clouds with a few showers and a thunderstorm, making it feel humid. The temperature will reach 80 degrees. Tonight will be mainly clear, but fog may develop late with high humidity and a low of 64. Tomorrow will bring a mix of sun and clouds with lower humidity and a high of 81. With the Metro News AccuWeather forecast, I'm meteorologist Joe Lundberg.
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28: In 1914, the same year the first commercial flight soared and the Panama Canal opened, Greer Industries was born. 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
29: 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On this week's shows, the elusive pumpkin seed record. That record was finally set by Morgantown's Ken Neer, who says being the one to set the record initially was a big deal for him.
12: The state opened up those five new categories, and that pumpkin seed was the only one that had never been set. And I thought, you know, it'd be cool to be the first one to get that. And I do a lot of fishing, so I went after this pumpkin seed. I thought, I'm going to chase this fish and see what I can come up with. Well, they're not everywhere. And when you find them, they're mixed in with bluegill. But the pumpkin seeds are not everywhere you go. They're kind of a hard fish to locate. But once you locate them, you're getting a lot of bluegill, a lot of small pumpkin seed. You might catch 30 bluegill, maybe two pumpkin seed. So then to wade up through all those numbers, it's, you know, and to start the state record.

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1: The Detroit Tigers are next up for the Pirates as the homestand continues at PNC Park. 7 o'clock, the first pitch coming up tonight. We'll pick it up following the conclusion of the CityNet statewide sports line right here on 104.5 FM and 1440 AM WAJR. The Pirates and Tigers continue the series on Tuesday with coverage continuing on WAJR, another 7 o'clock start after the sports line. Carmen Majinski makes the start for the Pirates coming up tonight. Braxton Ashcraft will get the ball on Tuesday. Paul Skeens having his start pushed back toward the series finale on Wednesday. That's a 12:35 first pitch as the Pirates ace tries to get back on track. With your WAJR Sports Update, I'm Daniel Woods.
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3: Good morning, I'm Dave Wilson at the WAJR Anchor Desk. Metro News AccuWeather says cloudy skies for the most part, chance of showers and storms 80. The high details on the forecast in a moment. High water in parts of West Virginia again as the summer of storms continues. The Philippi Volunteer Fire Department had to rescue a person from their home yesterday when floodwaters surrounded the home. Firefighters had to use a boat to reach that individual. Flooding also causing problems in parts of Harrison County. The West Fork River was up out of its banks. Flooding also a problem in Kanawha and Fayette counties. More at WVMetroNews.com. WVU move-in is complete.
4: Freshman Will Green says the move-in experience has been efficient.
5: It's been super smooth. There was a lot of people to help us, like, move in and give us any details that we needed.
4: Welcome Week continues with Mountaineer Midway on Monday. Carnival games and a movie will be shown on the Life Sciences lawn in place of Fall Fest. Classes will start up on Tuesday. I'm Mia Hinkins for WAJR Radio News.
3: Tomorrow is also the first day of school for Montague County students. They head into the new school year with some momentum, achieving the highest results on the statewide assessments for math, reading, and language arts in a decade. Superintendent Eddie Campbell says students have been building on past improvements.
6: They have a real solid understanding what's expected of them in this community. For us to produce anything less for Monongahela County just wouldn't be acceptable, and we accept that challenge.
3: Monongahela County's results were the best in the state. Campbell recently guest on WAJR's Talk of the Town. Believe it or not, West Virginia is short on lawyers. A recent report from the state Supreme Court shows the number of attorneys in West Virginia has dropped nearly 10% over the last 12 years. Chief Justice Haley Bunn says many areas of the state do not have enough attorneys for appointed cases.
7: We are in a legal desert. Everywhere except a few handful of counties here in Kanawha County, we have a pretty high concentration of lawyers. But I do like to note that a lot of those lawyers aren't able to take appointed cases. They're lawyers who work under the dome for the government.
3: She says the report found 46 of the 55 counties are legal deserts. A ribbon-cutting ceremony is planned for today at North Central West Virginia Airport, marking the opening of the airport's new 53,000-square-foot terminal. Airport Director Rick Rock says the terminal represents economic growth.
8: We're able to create some land for an Aerotech Park, so we think it's going to annually add another $600 million in economic impact as we grow, and we certainly have had a lot of local people working here for the last few years.
3: The $70 million terminal comes with additional parking and new amenities. Flights from the terminal are scheduled to start tomorrow. Right now, it is 72 degrees in Morgantown. I'm Dave Wilson at the Anchor Desk. We'll get a full rundown of the exclusive Metro News AccuWeather forecast with meteorologist Joe Lundberg. That's still to come on the Voice of Morgantown, WAJR.
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1: The time is up. I'm Dave Anthony, Fox News. That 60-day Memorandum of Understanding the U.S. and Iran signed as a framework for a deal to end the conflict expires today with no deal in sight.
2: The Memorandum of Understanding was declared over by President Trump on July 8th, a few days after the U.S. renewed military strikes. The Strait of Hormuz remains closed to almost all maritime traffic. Only five cargo ships passed through over the weekend. According to the Wall Street Journal, Iran spent the last 60 days boosting missile and drone production.
1: Fox's Jonathan Savage. Now another conflict. Trump's special envoy and Board of Peace member Jared Kushner is in Israel, which rejected the latest Gaza peace plan.
3: Kushner met Sunday in Egypt with Hamas chief Khalil al-Haya to solidify the process for Hamas to lay down their weapons in Gaza. Kushner was joined by Board of Peace envoys Nikolai Mladenov and Tony Blair. Reports indicate he'll meet today with Israeli Prime Minister Benjamin Netanyahu, who recently called the Board of Peace roadmap unacceptable.
1: Fox's Trey Yingston, Tel Aviv. President Trump is scaling back U.S. military exercises with South Korea, citing his good relationship with North Korea's leader.
4: The president posted on Truth Social, the exercises slated to start this week are costly and send a hostile signal to North Korea. He also made it clear he's not happy that South Korea didn't back the U.S. in its military action against Iran. Those exercises have been going on for decades and are meant to help South Korea beef up its readiness against North Korean threats.
1: Fox's Jill Nato, an actress, has died young. Hayden Panettiere, who starred in the TV shows Nashville and Heroes.
5: I've got the Bishop game next week, SATs in October, homecoming's 3 weeks from today, and I'm a freak show.
6: You're being a little dramatic, don't you think?
1: No cause of death given. Panettiere was only 36. A baseball pitcher has also died. Tommy John was 83, famous for more than his pitching. His name lives on medically. The operation he got to repair his elbow decades ago is called Tommy John surgery. America's listening to Fox News.
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9: Good morning, I'm Dave Wilson at the WAJR Anchor Desk. Metro News AccuWeather says it's going to be cloudy, couple of showers and a storm, high 80. Details on the forecast in just a moment. More rain to start the week. Areas to the south of town dealing with flash flooding. Montague County Schools leading the state in the most recent statewide assessments. Students will be heading back to school tomorrow with the first day of school in Montague County. It's also the first day of classes for WVU students. Welcome Week activities continue on campus this evening with the Mountaineer Midway and a movie. Pirates over the Red Sox 8-3. That game was delayed 2.5 hours because of weather. Scottie Scheffler was dominant in the first round of the FedEx Cup playoffs, winning the FedEx St. Jude Championship by 8 shots. The preseason AP College Football Top 25 will be released later today. We'll get a check of your exclusive Metro News AccuWeather forecast. Tell you what to expect to get the week started here on the Voice of Morgantown, WAJR.
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7: Here's the Metro News AccuWeather forecast. Today, expect a mix of clouds with a chance of a few showers and a thunderstorm. It will feel humid with a high of 80. Tonight, mainly clear skies are on the way with fog developing late and continued humidity, bringing temperatures down to a low of 64. Tomorrow will bring a mix of sun and clouds with lower humidity and a high of 81. Moving into Wednesday, anticipate a blend of sunshine and clouds along with lingering humidity and a high of 82. With the Metro News AccuWeather forecast, I'm meteorologist Joe Lundberg.
13: It is Monday, August 17th, 2026, and this is the Morning News, a service of Metro News, the voice of West Virginia. I'm Chris Lawrence, and it's 7:06. Let's take a look at what's going on at the Metro News Anchor Desk. More high water in the forecast today after a weekend that saw relentless rainfall, flooding, and evacuations.
14: Well, we've had some heavy flooding on mostly the Cabin Creek area. There's some flooding on Paint Creek. And we've had several people ask for assistance getting out of their homes, had several people driving in high water. Not a ton of calls, but still some calls.
13: C.W. Sigmund there, the Emergency Management Director of Kanawha County. There was also high water in Fayette and Barber counties. Most of the creeks have receded this morning, but there is more rain in the forecast. Metro News meteorologist Brian Hughes says a system moving across Kentucky is expected to arrive in the Kanawha Valley.

0: morning, putting storms in a wide swath of the state. That'll begin as a thunderstorm, but afterward will taper to just rainfall and eventually move out and provide the next 2 days of relief and drying. A six-year-old death case is set for a guilty plea this morning in Kanawha County Circuit Court. Shay Lark is scheduled to appear before Kanawha County Circuit Judge Kerry Webster at 9 this morning. The court document indicates that Lark will plead guilty. He faces a number of felony charges after his car struck and killed Heather Ross on Charleston's west side 6 years ago while he was trying to get away from police. He was scheduled to go on trial later this month after years of delays. Putnam County Sheriff's deputies have arrested a man charged in a weekend fatal bar fight. Cecil Pomeroy Jr. was found unconscious in the parking lot of the Easy Street Bar in St. Albans around 12:45 Saturday morning. Deputies spoke with witnesses and reviewed the video surveillance that showed the fight. 24-year-old Tyrone Washington Jr. of Culloden has been taken into custody and is charged with murder and malicious assault. He's in the Western Regional Jail. There is going to continue to be steady work for Bridgeport-based aviation maintenance company.
1: Pratt & Whitney at the North Central West Virginia Airport's been awarded a $1 billion contract to overhaul engines used in the T-6 Texan trainer aircraft. Anthony Hinton says that work will be done over the next 9 years.
2: But this is the largest contract actually being signed in Pratt Whitney Canada's nearly 100-year tenure.
1: About 500 work at the Bridgeport facility. I'm Mike Nolting for WVMetroNews.com.
0: Also at the North Central West Virginia Regional Airport, there's a ribbon cutting set for 9:30 this morning on the new $70 million terminal. The project has been ongoing for close to 5 years. It's a new 53,000-square-foot facility, which is four times the size of the old terminal and will include more than 500 parking spots as well as other amenities. There's a lawsuit set to be filed over plans to destroy old buildings in the historic town of Thurman. An organization dedicated to historic preservation called Preservation Thurman is going to sue the National Park Service as well as the Department of the Interior. Thurman was once one of the state's most active towns, with its high point in the coal boom in the early 1900s. Preservation Thurman spokesperson Holly Clark says the business district of Thurman deserves to be preserved.
3: Commercial Row is that kind of prominent area of Thurman that you can look at and see where the old bank, you know, the banks used to reside and business deals were made. And you can stand there and kind of imagine it. And you can poke your head in the window and think about what it was like.
0: Clark says people don't want the town gone.
3: You know, I'm speaking to people every day about what's happening. And I will tell you, the man on the street that I talk to is just flabbergasted. And they're like, why? Why is the park considering tearing down these structures?
0: Thurman Town Council recently voted to move ahead with a lawsuit to slow the demolition. 15 secondary school students in West Virginia are getting special recognition. State Superintendent of Schools Michelle Blatt named those students to the Superstars. That's an acronym for Students Taking Action for Readiness and Success during this month's State Board of Education meeting. They are the first ever members of that class. The council is made up of students between 6th and 12th grade representing each region of the state. Blatt says the Department of Education is looking forward to it.
4: We're excited really about that, and the students and all the students that applied and sent in their videos were just phenomenal.
0: Blatt says the application process was difficult. It was hard to narrow down the selection.
4: They all had so many great ideas that it was hard to pick just 15 across the state, but we knew that if we got too large, it would be hard to manage.
0: Council meetings will take place four times throughout the school year. State Higher Ed Chancellor is happy with progress made in West Virginia. Dr. Sarah Armstrong Tucker had lots of good news to report during this month's West Virginia Council for Community and Technical College Education. She said more students are using a state-funded program to help pay for community college.
5: So our West Virginia Invest grant program had record enrollment during the 2025-2026 school year. We had more than 1,500 students.
0: And Tucker says many students are completing the FAFSA this year as well.
5: 61.4% of our high school class of 2026 completed the FAFSA. That is a 7.8% increase from last year. So we are back to pre-pandemic levels, and we're seeing that sort of across the board with our students.
0: And Tucker also reports four-year and two-year institutions combined to give more than 1,100 degrees more this year than they did the previous year. It's 7:11, and you're listening to the Morning News.
6: Here's the Metro News AccuWeather forecast. Today, expect a mix of clouds with a few showers and a thunderstorm, making it feel humid. The temperature will reach 80 degrees. Tonight will be mainly clear, but fog may develop late with high humidity and a low of 64. Tomorrow will bring a mix of sun and clouds with lower humidity and a high of 81. With the Metro News AccuWeather forecast, I'm meteorologist Joe Lundberg.
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15: Fall camp is winding down for the West Virginia University football team as the Mountaineers completed their first scrimmage of the preseason on Saturday. Head coach Rich Rodriguez says there are some position battles going on, but he's most worried about how many players he thinks he can win with.
16: I'm not really that concerned about who's one and who's two. I'm more concerned, I guess, that is this guy ready to win with, or is this guy ready to win with? And you hope to have at least two in every position that's good enough to win with. I do think there's a lot of competitive battles, like who's going to be the starter. And I don't mind the guys, the players, understanding that.
15: Competition for the starting quarterback position continues between Oklahoma transfer Michael Hawkins Jr. and returner Scotty Fox Jr. Rodriguez says each quarterback brings something different to the table, and it's the coach's job to figure out who can do what the best.
16: It's not just to think, which guy runs better than which guy throws better, whatever. Some of it is which plays that certain guys are more comfortable with, and that's sorting it all out. We got to have enough right in offense that they got to be able to run everything, but inevitably they all probably have certain plays that it looks like they're more comfortable with. And so that's part of us sorting it out.
15: We'll hear from head coach Rich Rodriguez again on Wednesday. The Pittsburgh

0: Pirates take the series with the Boston Red Sox, winning 8-3 on Sunday. Ryan Reynolds got the offense started for the Bucs with an RBI double.
1: Swinging a fly ball out to deep left. This is toward the notch. Duran back, still back. It's over his head and will short hop the fence in front of the bullpens. Valdez is in to score. Pirates trading places. Reynolds with the RBI double. 1-0 Bucs.
0: That part of a hot start for the Pirates off of starter Patrick Sandoval. Nick York kept it rolling to put the Pirates ahead 6-0. Recently recalled from AAA, he drove in a pair.
1: Swinging a ground ball up the middle. It's going to get through. Base hit. Reynolds scores and Lau's right behind him. Nick York. Two-run single. Pirates up a half dozen in the third.
0: York finished the day driving in three as part of a 2-for-4 effort. The Pirates are back coming up this evening to take on the Detroit Tigers at PNC Park. Carmen Majinski makes his third start since rejoining the rotation in the place of the injured Mitch Keller. We've got Pirates baseball all week long right here on 104.5 FM and 1440 AM WAJR. 7 o'clock tonight. We'll join right after the conclusion of the CityNet statewide sports line for a 7 o'clock first pitch. On Tuesday, 6:40, the start. We'll join at 7 o'clock as Braxton Ashcraft goes to the mound. With sports, I'm Daniel Woods.
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10: Good morning, I'm Dave Wilson at the WAJR Anchor Desk. Metro News AccuWeather says it's going to be cloudy today. There's the chance of more showers and thunderstorms. Details on the Metro News AccuWeather forecast are straight ahead. There's just no place for the water to go. More rain over the weekend, triggering flash flooding in parts of West Virginia. The worst of the storms and flooding have been to the south of Morgantown. Firefighters in Philippi reported multiple water-related incidents yesterday. They had to use a rescue boat to reach

0: An individual whose home was surrounded by floodwaters. The West Fork River turned into a raging torrent in Clarksburg. Flash flooding was also a problem in Kanawha and Fayette counties. More at WVMetroNews.com. Montague County Schools led West Virginia the most recent round of statewide assessments. The results were released last week, and Superintendent Eddie Campbell says Monongalia County experienced the best scores in a decade.
1: Our challenge is continual improvement. You take one year, and the next year you've got to get better. And that's really the only way, and it's the way that we've stayed on top of the game, is that we've never looked at that and said the status quo is okay.
0: The assessment measures students in reading, math, and English language arts. It's some positive momentum heading into the new school year, which starts tomorrow. Classes on WVU's campus will also get underway tomorrow. Students spent the last several days moving back to Morgantown, settling in for the start of the new year. For freshman Abbott Legg, it's a whole new experience.
2: I think I'm most looking forward to my classes, just having fun there and just learning new things. I know a lot of people say it's going to be harder in college, that you'll have to study more, but I'm kind of interested in that. You know, challenging myself more than I have.
0: Welcome Week activities continue this evening with the Mountaineer Midway and a movie. After 5 years of work and $70 million, the new terminal at North Central West Virginia Airport in Bridgeport is ready to open. A ribbon-cutting ceremony is set for later today for the brand-new 53,000-square-foot terminal. Airport Director Rick Rock says this project creates the opportunity for more expansion.
3: Started this project, we could not expand any more with additional air carrier. It just wasn't possible. So it creates the opportunity for that to happen. A lot of private investment going on around us. It creates opportunity for us.
0: The terminal includes over 500 parking spaces and new amenities. Flights are scheduled to start taking off from the new terminal tomorrow. Pratt & Whitney Canada, based at North Central West Virginia Airport, has been awarded a 9-year, $1 billion contract. The facility there will overhaul engines for the U.S. military's T-6 trainer aircraft fleet. Many of those engines were originally built in Bridgeport. It is 73 degrees in Morgantown. I'm Dave Wilson at the anchor desk. Still ahead, we'll get a full rundown on the Metro News AccuWeather forecast. More clouds, more rain possible. We'll finally get a break the next couple of days before the next chance of rain. Details in the forecast straight ahead on the Voice of Morgantown, WAJR.
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6: Today, expect variable cloudiness with a few showers and a thunderstorm, making it humid with a high of 80. Tonight will be mainly clear with late fog developing and remaining humid with a low of 64. I'll be back with the exclusive WAJR AccuWeather forecast after this.
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6: Here's the Metro News AccuWeather forecast. Today will bring variable cloudiness with a few showers and a thunderstorm, making it feel humid with a high of 80. Tonight will be mainly clear with fog developing late and continued humidity reaching a low of 64. Tomorrow is expected to be sunny to partly cloudy with lower humidity and a high of 81. By Wednesday, expect a mix of sunshine and clouds with lingering humidity and a high of 82. Thursday, we'll see thick cloud cover, high humidity, a few showers, and a thunderstorm with a high of 78. With the Metro News AccuWeather forecast, I'm meteorologist Joe Lundberg.
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0: Right now, 73 degrees, light rain in Morgantown at 727. 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
4: Morning News time is 7:27. I'm Chris Lawrence.
13: And I'm Daniel Woods.
4: Communities in the Midwest devastated by deadly flooding after days of relentless rain.
8: In hard-hit Indiana, at least seven people were killed, including a four-year-old. Across the state, raging floodwaters washing out roads, submerging cars, and reaching the roofs of homes.
14: I've never seen it flood so much as it has here lately.
8: The powerful storms also brought winds reaching 100 miles per hour, downing trees and power lines. It comes as another round of severe weather slams the region, stretching from Missouri to Virginia.
4: That's ABC's Sophie Flay.
13: Hurricane Lala weakened to a tropical storm after battering the Hawaiian Islands with torrential rains, life-threatening surf, and damaging winds. ABC's Lionel Moise has the latest.
15: At one point, nearly 200,000 customers were without power, including small hospitals having to switch to backup generators. The governor crediting first responders for heroic rescue efforts.
16: They saved lives. They were able to pull an elderly woman out of a tree when her house washed away.
15: Officials say more than 200 structures were damaged or destroyed. The White House says it's monitoring conditions and ready to offer assistance. Lionel Moyes, ABC News, New York.
4: New information about the conditions aboard the USS Abraham Lincoln deployed in the Arabian Sea in the Middle East. Military officials now say a, quote, small number of service members on the ship have been treated for mental health, but there's been no loss of life. ABC's Jay O'Brien in Washington on what's next.
17: We know that it's an issue for Democrats up on the Hill. It's something that they want to do oversight on. I think the interesting dynamic of this carrier is that it comes during a recess. And so there are members of Congress, Republican members of Congress, who are typically pro-military. Often we come to them on military issues that have not been forced to have to discuss this. The chairman of the Armed Services Committees in both the House and the Senate, for example, the chairman of the Intelligence Committees. And so this issue, I expect, unless the carrier gets swapped out before they return, is still going to be potent. I'm looking to see what they say.
4: That's ABC's Jay O'Brien.
13: A doctor who serves as U.S. Senator on Capitol Hill is expressing his concerns about President Trump's controversial executive order last week targeting the childhood vaccine schedule. On ABC's This Week, Republican Senator Bill Cassidy of Louisiana called the change a stupid thing to do.
18: Instead of the child getting, you missing work to take your child to the doctor two times, you're doing it six times. And instead of the insurance company paying for two visits, it's now paying for six visits. Now, this is going to drive up the cost of your life, inconvenience you tremendously, and your child's getting six jabs, not two.
13: In his interview, Senator Cassidy emphasized that vaccines do not cause autism.
4: The challenge of putting food on the table today is shaping Americans' ability to save for tomorrow. Jim Ryan on what the finding is of an Ipsos survey on retirement.
19: Even the term retirement has taken on new meaning, with nearly half of workers saying they'll probably have to keep doing something to earn money in their golden years. Why? The Ipsos poll found that 64% of non-retirees are more focused on their current situation than on setting aside money for a future without work.
4: That's ABC's Jim Ryan.
13: Coming up at the Entertainment Report.
20: The point of looking in the mirror and seeing my eyes had turned yellow and that I didn't recognize my body anymore.
13: Overnight news, actress Hayden Panettiere has died at age 36. We'll hear more about her death and a look back at her career along with the rest of the entertainment news coming up at 7:55.
4: Thank you, Daniel. 7:31 now in the morning news. West Virginia lottery numbers back on Friday. We start with Mega Millions, no jackpot winner. Friday numbers in Mega Million were 3, 23, 27, 46, 60, and the Mega Ball was 11. Cash 25 on Friday. The numbers were 3, 6, 9, 14, 15, and 19. Saturday, Powerball, no jackpot winner, so it's up to $35 million for tonight's drawing. Powerball numbers from the weekend, 5, 8, 27, 29, 63, and the Powerball was 13. Lotto America from the weekend, Saturday's numbers were 8, 18, 19, 40, 41, and the hot ball was 10. Saturday's daily 4, 1, 5, 9, 2. The daily 3, 7, 1, 1.

0: And finally, Sunday is Millionaire for Life drawing. The numbers were 10, 13, 41, 43, 52, and the millionaire ball was 2. It's 7:32 now on the morning news. Wheeling cloudy and 73 this morning. Charleston cloudy and 72. Light rain and 72 in Clarksburg. Bluefield partly cloudy and 65. And in Petersburg, light rain and 71. At 7:32, TJ Mehta's commentary is next here on the morning news.
1: Here's the Metro News AccuWeather forecast today. Expect a mix of clouds with a few showers and a thunderstorm, making it feel humid. The temperature will reach 80 degrees. Tonight will be mainly clear, but fog may develop late with high humidity and a low of 64. Tomorrow will bring a mix of sun and clouds with lower humidity and a high of 81. With the Metro News AccuWeather forecast, I'm meteorologist Joe Lundberg.
2: 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What started as a single limestone mine near Morgantown, West Virginia, has grown into the state's largest producer of limestone aggregates. But Greer doesn't stop at rock. Greer's Morgantown and Clarksburg asphalt plants produce top-tier paving mixes for driveways to major highways, crafted to meet federal standards. At Greer Limestone and Greer Asphalt, we've been improving lives for more than a century.
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5: 7:36 on the Morning News. Good morning. I'm Chris Lawrence. 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
6: Chris, sometimes we talk so much about today that we forget to pause and consider the history beneath our feet. The Greenbrier is one of West Virginia's most remarkable stories. It began with the water around 1778.

0: And the Pirates would get a two-run single by Nick York to extend the lead in the third to 6-0, setting up a Henry Davis sack fly. Pirates led 7-0 through three innings. And York again would add a run-scoring hit after a two-hour and 34-minute rain delay. He would drive in three, and the Pirates would win 8-3 to take the series from the Red Sox. From PNC Park, this is Joe Block on your home for Pirates baseball.
1: The Detroit Tigers are next up for the Pirates as the homestand continues at PNC Park. 7 o'clock, the first pitch coming up tonight. We'll pick it up following the conclusion of the CityNet statewide sports line right here on 104.5 FM and 1440 AM WAJR. The Pirates and Tigers continue the series on Tuesday with coverage continuing on WAJR, another 7 o'clock start after the sports line. Carmen Majinski makes the start for the Pirates coming up tonight. Braxton Ashcraft will get the ball on Tuesday. Paul Skeens having his start pushed back toward the series finale on Wednesday. That's a 12:35 first pitch as the Pirates ace tries to get back on track. With your WAJR Sports Update, I'm Daniel Woods.
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4: 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Good morning, I'm Dave Wilson at the WAJR Anchor Desk. Metro News AccuWeather says it's going to be cloudy today. There's the chance of more showers and thunderstorms. Details on the Metro News AccuWeather forecast are straight ahead. There's just no place for the water to go. More rain over the weekend, triggering flash flooding in parts of West Virginia. The worst of the storms and flooding have been to the south of Morgantown. Firefighters in Philippi reported multiple water-related incidents yesterday. They had to use a rescue boat to reach an individual whose home was surrounded by floodwaters. The West Fork River turned into a raging torrent in Clarksburg. Flash flooding was also a problem in Kanawha and Fayette counties. More at WVMetroNews.com. Montague County Schools led West Virginia the most recent round of statewide assessments. The results were released last week, and Superintendent Eddie Campbell says Monongalia County experienced the best scores in a decade.
5: Our challenge is continual improvement. You take 1 year, and the next year you've got to get better. And that's really the only way, and it's the way that we've stayed on top of the game, is that we've never looked at that and said the status quo is okay.
4: The assessment measures students in reading, math, and English language arts. It's some positive momentum heading into the new school year, which starts tomorrow. Classes on WVU's campus will also get underway tomorrow. Students spent the last several days moving back to Morgantown, settling in for the start of the new year. For freshman Abbott Legg, it's a whole new experience.
6: I think I'm most looking forward to my classes, just having fun there and just learning new things. I know a lot of people say it's going to be harder in college, that you'll have to study more, but I'm kind of interested in that, you know, challenging myself more than I have.
4: Welcome Week activities continue this evening with the Mountaineer Midway and a movie. After 5 years of work and $70 million, the new terminal at North Central West Virginia Airport in Bridgeport is ready to open. A ribbon-cutting ceremony is set for later today for the brand-new 53,000-square-foot terminal. Airport Director Rick Rock says this project creates the opportunity for more expansion.
7: Started this project, we could not expand any more with additional air carrier. It just wasn't possible. So it creates the opportunity for that to happen. A lot of private investment going on around us. This creates opportunity for us.
4: The terminal includes over 500 parking spaces and new amenities. Flights are scheduled to start taking off from the new terminal tomorrow. Pratt & Whitney Canada, based at North Central West Virginia Airport, has been awarded a 9-year, $1 billion contract. The facility there will overhaul engines for the U.S. military's T-6 trainer aircraft fleet. Many of those engines were originally built in Bridgeport. It is 73 degrees in Morgantown. I'm Dave Wilson at the Anchor Desk. Still ahead, we'll get a full rundown on the Metro News AccuWeather forecast. More clouds, more rain possible. We'll finally get a break the next couple of days before the next chance of rain. Details in the forecast straight ahead on the Voice of Morgantown, WAJR.
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2: Good morning, I'm Dave Wilson at the WAJR Anchor Desk. Metro News AccuWeather says it's going to be cloudy, a couple of showers and a storm, high 80. Details on the forecast in just a moment. More rain to start the week. Areas to the south of town dealing with flash flooding. Montague County Schools leading the state in the most recent statewide assessments. Those students will be heading back to school tomorrow with the first day of school in Montague County. It's also the first day of classes for WVU students. Welcome week activities continue on campus this evening with the Mountaineer Midway and a movie. Pirates over the Red Sox 8-3. That game was delayed 2.5 hours because of weather. Scotty Scheffler was dominant in the first round of the FedEx Cup playoffs, winning the FedEx St. Jude Championship by 8 shots. The preseason AP College Football Top 25 will be released later today. We'll get a check of your exclusive Metro News AccuWeather forecast. Tell you what to expect to get the week started here on the Voice of Morgantown, WAJR.
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5: Here's the Metro News AccuWeather forecast. Today, expect a mix of clouds with a chance of a few showers and a thunderstorm. It will feel humid with a high of 80. Tonight, mainly clear skies are on the way with fog developing late and continued humidity, bringing temperatures down to a low of 64. Tomorrow will bring a mix of sun and clouds with lower humidity and a high of 81. Moving into Wednesday, anticipate a blend of sunshine and clouds along with lingering humidity and a high of 82. With the Metro News AccuWeather forecast, I'm meteorologist Joe Lundberg.
6: It's Monday, August 17th, 2026, and this is the Morning News, a service of Metro News, the voice of West Virginia. I'm Chris Lawrence, and it's 8:06. Let's find out what's happening across the state of West Virginia with an update from the Metro News Anchor Desk. Stormy weekend across West Virginia, and that created, once again, high water problems.
7: The state road has closed multiple roads in Barber County. Most of them are county roads, but there is some, like Route 92 has some areas that is underwater. Same with Route 57.
6: That's Alan Coverly with WDNE Radio in Elkins on Sunday. There was also high water in the southern West Virginia. C.W. Sigmund is emergency manager in Kanawha County.
8: Called people on Cabin Creek Road who were travelers from out of state. Stopped at the flood and got out and was walking in the water. Evidently, they don't have flooding in their home area, but get out of the water. You don't need to be wading in that water. That's a good way to get yourself drowned.
6: That's from Sunday. Most of the water receded and the rivers are leveling off. However, there is more rain in the forecast today. Railroads in that area also took a hit with a number of washouts along the tracks. CSX out with the following statement, quote, severe weather and flooding today, August 16th, currently affecting portions of CSX's Kanawha, New River, and Allegheny subdivisions. Their crews are currently on scene as conditions allow assessing storm impacts and working as safely and quickly as possible to restore the line. As a result, Customers with shipments moving through the area should expect delays while restoration work continues. The safety of our employees and community, along with the timely delivery of services, remains our top priority. That's a statement from CSX. In other news, state police and Greenbrier County deputies continue to look for two missing juveniles who were the subject of an Amber Alert back on Friday. 17-year-old Daedril Carey and 7-year-old Edric Carey were reported abducted by their mother, Nicole Carey. They were last seen Friday at the intersection of I-64 and U.S. Route 219 in Greenbrier County. Putnam County deputies have charged a Culloden man with murder and malicious assault. 24-year-old Tyrone Washington Jr. of Culloden is charged with killing Cecil Pomeroy Jr. early Saturday morning. Happened during a bar fight outside of St. Albans establishment. Pomeroy later died at the hospital. The pilot of a single-engine plane is receiving medical care after having to crash land in Jackson County. Jackson County deputies responded to the new Timet facility in Millwood on Sunday, where the pilot was the only one on board. HealthNet transported the pilot to a medical facility. The pilot's name, along with the extent of injuries, has not been revealed. A brand new terminal is coming to the North Central West Virginia Airport in Harrison County. That $70 million project has taken half a decade to complete. Airport Director Rick Rock says it's a 53,000-square-foot terminal.
9: It's bigger than the one we're operating out of now. It's right off 279, has all your modern conveniences. It's well done. Have a great team to put it together, and I think that people will be happy with what they see, and hopefully it makes West Virginians proud.
6: Rock says some airlines are already on board with the new terminal, and he's hopeful there's more to come.
9: We have, you know, SkyWest and Allegiant, who are extremely excited to get started, just having the amenities to offer our passengers. It's all about the passenger experience. You know, the ones we have are very excited, and the ones we're trying to speak to and bring back are looking forward to it, too.
6: There's a ribbon-cutting ceremony for the terminal scheduled for 9:30 this morning. A longtime air maintenance contractor at the North Central West Virginia Airport has a new billion-dollar contract. Pratt & Whitney Canada agreed to the 9-year deal to continue its operations in Harrison County. The company will overhaul engines used in the planes that train military pilots. Senior Director Anthony Hinton says the contract is the largest the company has ever been awarded, and many of its parts were manufactured in Bridgeport originally.
10: Most of these engines were actually built in the Bridgeport facility in the late 1990s, early 2000s. We actually had the production contracts.
6: Now, Hinton says it's a streamlined process.
10: Each and every part is inspected to make sure that it fits within the manual limits. Any rework or new parts required are addressed, and then we basically rebuild the engine.
6: And Hinton says engines are scheduled for major overhauls every 5 years or 4,500 flight hours. And the leader of the group, Preservation Thurman, said legal action against the National Park Service is pending. That'll be an effort to try and buy some time to find investors to help save the buildings of the historic coal town in the New River Gorge.
11: I don't know that we've exhausted the ability to save these structures. Town council has decided to seek legal action, and through that process, the initial hope is that we slow the demolition of structures and can kind of take a pause.
6: That's Holly Clark with the group. 19 structures are slated for demolition in downtown Thurman by the Park Service if no investors to remodel them are found. It's currently 8:11 now on the morning news. Coming up in our Metro News backgrounder, there's new management in charge at the Greenbrier. We'll tell you about who's been put as chairman of the board there, coming up in our backgrounder. And then Daniel Woods will have an update on sports, all still ahead.
5: Here's the Metro News AccuWeather forecast today. Expect a mix of clouds with a few showers and a thunderstorm, making it feel humid. The temperature will reach 80 degrees. Tonight will be mainly clear, but fog may develop late with high humidity and a low of 64. Tomorrow will bring a mix of sun and clouds with lower humidity and a high of 81. With the Metro News AccuWeather forecast, I'm meteorologist Joe Lundberg.
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1: Good morning. I'm Dave Wilson at the WAJR Anchor Desk. Metro News AccuWeather says cloudy skies for the most part. Chance of showers and storms 80. The high details on the forecast in a moment. High water in parts of West Virginia again as the summer of storms continues. The Philippi Volunteer Fire Department had to rescue a person from their home yesterday when floodwaters surrounded the home. Firefighters had to use a boat to reach that individual. Flooding also causing problems in parts of Harrison County. The West Fork River was up out of its banks. Flooding also a problem in Kanawha and Fayette counties. More at WVMetroNews.com. WVU Move-In is complete.
2: Freshman Will Green says the move-in experience has been efficient.
3: It's been super smooth. There was a lot of people to help us, like, move in and give us any details that we needed.
2: Welcome Week continues with Mountaineer Midway on Monday. Carnival games and a movie will be shown on the Life Sciences lawn in place of Fall Fest. Classes will start up on Tuesday. I'm Mia Hinkins for WAJR Radio News.
1: Tomorrow is also the first day of school for Montague County students. They head into the new school year with some momentum, achieving the highest results on the statewide assessments for math, reading, and language arts in a decade. Superintendent Eddie Campbell says students have been building on past improvements.
4: They have a real solid understanding what's expected of them in this community. For us to produce anything less for Monongahela County just wouldn't be acceptable, and we accept that challenge.
1: Monongahela County's results were the best in the state. Campbell recently guest on WAJR's Talk of the Town. Believe it or not, West Virginia is short on lawyers. A recent report from the state Supreme Court shows the number of attorneys in West Virginia has dropped nearly 10% over the last 12 years. Chief Justice Haley Bunn says many areas of the state do not have enough attorneys for appointed cases.
5: We are in a legal desert. Everywhere except a few handful of counties here in Kanawha County, we have a pretty high concentration of lawyers. But I do like to note that a lot of those lawyers aren't able to take appointed cases. They're lawyers who work under the dome for the government.
1: She says the report found 46 of the 55 counties are legal deserts. A ribbon-cutting ceremony is planned for today at North Central West Virginia Airport, marking the opening of the airport's new 53,000-square-foot terminal. Airport Director Rick Rock says the terminal represents economic growth.
6: We're able to create some land for an Aerotech park, so we think it's going to annually add another $600 million in economic impact as we grow, and we certainly have had a lot of local people working here for the last few years.
1: The $70 million terminal comes with additional parking and new amenities. Flights from the terminal are scheduled to start tomorrow. Right now, it is 72 degrees in Morgantown. I'm Dave Wilson at the Anchor Desk. We'll get a full rundown of the exclusive Metro News AccuWeather forecast with meteorologist Joe Lundberg. That's still to come on the Voice of Morgantown, WAJR.
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13: Fall camp is winding down for the West Virginia University football team as the Mountaineers completed their first scrimmage of the preseason on Saturday. Head coach Rich Rodriguez says there are some position battles going on, but he's most worried about how many players he thinks he can win with.
14: I'm not really that concerned about who's one and who's two. I'm more concerned, I guess, that is this guy ready to win with or is this guy ready to win with? And you hope to have at least two in every position that's good enough to win with. I do think there's a lot of competitive battles, like who's going to be the starter. And I don't mind the guys, the players, understand

0: Standing that.
1: Competition for the starting quarterback position continues between Oklahoma transfer Michael Hawkins Jr. and returner Scotty Fox Jr. Rodriguez says each quarterback brings something different to the table, and it's the coach's job to figure out who can do what the best.
0: It's not just to think of which guy runs better than which guy throws better, whatever. Some of it is which plays that certain guys are more comfortable with, and that's sorting it all out. We got to have enough right in offense that they got to be able to run everything, but inevitably they all probably have certain plays that it looks like they're more comfortable with, and so that's part of us sorting it out.
1: We'll hear from head coach Rich Rodriguez again on Wednesday. The Pittsburgh Pirates take the series with the Boston Red Sox, winning 8-3 on Sunday. Ryan Reynolds got the offense started for the Bucs with an RBI double.
2: Swinging a fly ball out to deep left. This is toward the notch. Duran back, still back. It's over his head, and will short hop the fence in front of the bullpens. Valdez is in to score. Pirates trading places. Reynolds with the RBI double. 1-0 Bucs.
1: That part of a hot start for the Pirates off of starter Patrick Sandoval. Nick York kept it rolling to put the Pirates ahead 6-0. Recently recalled from AAA, he drove in a pair.
2: Swinging a ground ball up the middle. It's going to get through. Base hit. Reynolds scores and Lau's right behind him. Nick York. Two-run single. Pirates up a half dozen in the third.
1: York finished the day driving in three as part of a two-for-four effort. The Pirates are back coming up this evening to take on the Detroit Tigers at PNC Park. Carmen Majinski makes his third start since rejoining the rotation in the place of the injured Mitch Keller. We've got Pirates baseball all week long right here on 104.5 FM and 1440 AM WAJR. 7 o'clock tonight. We'll join right after the conclusion of the CityNet statewide sports line for a 7 o'clock first pitch. On Tuesday, 6:40, the start. We'll join at 7 o'clock as Braxton Ashcraft goes to the mound. With sports, I'm Daniel Woods.
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10: Here's the Metro News AccuWeather forecast. Today will bring variable cloudiness with a few showers and a thunderstorm, making it feel humid with a high of 80. Tonight will be mainly clear with fog developing late and continued humidity, reaching a low of 64. Tomorrow is expected to be sunny to partly cloudy with lower humidity and a high of 81. By Wednesday, expect a mix of sunshine and clouds with lingering humidity and a high of 82. Thursday, we'll see thick cloud cover, high humidity, a few showers, and a thunderstorm with a high of 78. With the Metro News AccuWeather forecast, I'm meteorologist Joe Lundberg.
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19: Not, maybe not. Are you over the debacle that was the deadline for the Reds? Or are you buying in what Kroll was trying to sell on TV last night about, you know, they did everything right?
20: We'll see. I mean, if you look at, here's the deal. I mean, look at the standings. 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
19: They could still make the playoffs.
20: I don't think it'll happen, Dave. I mean, they've got a lot of deficiencies, yeah. Right? I mean, I don't think it'll happen. The Pirates did. I mean, you would think, and the Reds have a really tough schedule in September. August, not so much, but September, two series against the Brewers, two series against the Dodgers.
19: I know, it's crazy. It's crazy.
20: So,
19: but even if they did make the playoffs, all those contracts are still expiring.
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15: It's 8:34 on the morning news. Good morning. I'm Chris Lawrence. Time for the Metro News Market Report. 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Ed, good morning.
16: Hey, good morning, Chris. How are you?
15: I'm well. What's going on this morning on Wall Street?
16: Yeah, the futures are kind of mixed. And this is after we had a slow week in the equity market last week. It was really quiet, with volume down, volatility relatively subdued. And what little buying there seemed to be last week, it really gravitated toward the risk-on plays. We had small cap, cyclicals, commodities do extremely well. And we really had a mixed bag of news last week. Of course, we have the CPI and PPI that came in softer than expected. At the same time, we had July retail sales kicking off the second half of the year, declined 0.6%. That was the largest monthly drop in more than a year. So it's basically showing some signs of some consumer fatigue. So right now, Chris, you've got that Goldilocks scenario right now where earnings are doing unbelievably well. And we've had 460 of the S&P 500 companies have already reported. Their earnings are up like 52% quarter over quarter. That's amazing. Looking ahead this week, Chris, you're going to get the major retailers come out. We're going to get Home Depot, Lowe's, Target, and Walmart.
15: Mm-hmm.
16: Their results obviously are going to provide an important window into the health of the American consumer and whether their spending trends are weakening or if they're going to stabilize. So it's going to be an important week for that. Then we also get the Fed's meeting, the results from the notes from their meeting on midweek. That a lot of times can be market moving. But all in all, we're in the dog days of summer, which means volatility is going to be low. It seems like the masses are heading to the beaches and the mountains, especially in terms of Wall Street execs. It looks like they're getting ready, resting up for the big show that's going to start in November with the midterm elections. But all in all, the indexes are holding near their record highs. We had the S&P post its third weekly gain last week, hit an all-time high on Thursday. The Dow was actually negative last week, but it was only down 0.6%. The NASDAQ eked out a small gain. So right now, it's just the markets are hitting at all-time highs. And, Chris, we're halfway through the month of August, and the S&P's up 4%. And
15: yeah,
16: that's I mean, I would take that.

0: all, the equal weighted S&P 500 has beaten the cap weighted S&P for the last 4 or 5 months. So you're seeing breadth do better. But anytime you get these low daily trading volume, that means a lack of liquidity. And when you have a lack of liquidity, that can translate into increased price volatility. So, you know, you still have the Iran headline news out there. We've kind of got through earnings season. 92% of the companies have reported, as I mentioned. So right now, inflation seems to be moderating. We've got really healthy corporate earnings, and we got growing confidence that the Fed's probably going to be able to not hike interest rates, which earlier in the year, that was the prediction. So economic growth, though, appears to be slowing, but we don't think that that's going to kick us into a recession. So it's a balancing act right now that I'm seeing the word Goldilocks a lot, which I'll take that.
1: Is the AI love affair starting to cool off as well? Because those AI stocks have been soaring, but we're starting to see chinks in the armor with things like going on with Flock, and there may be pushback on certain things like that. Is that still the hot stock right now, though, AI companies?
0: Yeah, it's regaining its footing. We had kind of a mini crash on July the 29th that week where some of those stocks were down 20-30%.
1: Mm-hmm.
0: But, Chris, when you're up 300-400% in 6 months, I'll take a 20-30% pullback. So they are very volatile. These companies are spending money like crazy. Google, I think, had its first negative cash flow ever because they're spending all this money on artificial intelligence. So, yeah, it looks like that's sticky. It's going to be here for a while, but they're very volatile. So
1: you can't really
0: be chasing performance.
1: Do you know how much money has to be spent for Google to have a negative cash flow?
0: Yeah.
1: Holy mackerel.
0: Yeah, it was billions. They obviously think the future looks bright for artificial intelligence. Looks like that trade's here. Now we got to figure out what it's going to do. Is that why the jobs number's been weakening? Is AI, you know, the rumor is AI is going to take everybody's jobs. That hasn't been proven so far. So, yeah, you just have to, it's like everything else, Chris. It's fluid at the moment.
1: All right. Well, we'll leave it right there, Ed. Appreciate your time, and we will talk to you tomorrow.
0: Have a good day, Chris.
1: All right. Ed Steink there with the Wealth Enhancement Group. He joins us every morning at this time on the Morning News with the Metro News Market Report. 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
17: An addition to the roster and to the coaching staff late last week. 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
20: In interscholastic sports, we celebrate what makes every one of us unique. 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
17: Martinsburg native Jacob Barrick, a former WVU tight end, has rejoined the Mountaineer football program as graduate assistant. That was announced prior to the end of last week's practices. Also, there are plans to bring cornerback Jason Chambers back to the active roster if the ruling stands, allowing class of 2022 athletes to have a fifth year of eligibility. Mountaineer football coach Chris Rodriguez on the roles for Barrick and Chambers.
21: Jacob is just, he decided he just wants to be a coach. He's going to be a coach now, so he's not going to be a player coach. But he's also, part of the decision was, you know, being able to pursue his master's degree and go that way. So it's going to be good to have him on the staff, and I think our tight end room is going to be pretty solid once we get everybody healthy. And then Jason's been good. He's slowly getting into shape, and I don't know if anybody knows if that's going to hold up next week. I hope everybody gets some clarity on the eligibility of all those guys, but we'll find out. And Jason was a starter last year for us and is a good football player, and he's in pretty good shape. I mean, he's obviously missed a few months with our strength staff and all that, but he's a smart, competitive guy, and he's played a lot of football, so he certainly can help us if the ruling comes out that way. We got 120 guys, and bring another good player, a good guy to the locker room. And we have I like where we're at. I think our players respect each other, and they all know the situation.
17: Preseason practice number 11 is scheduled for today, but there will be no new media opportunities until Wednesday. Classes begin on the WVU campus this week, with the first day of class scheduled Tuesday at WVU. With the Golden Blue Report, I'm Kyle Wiggs, Metro News Sports.
8: 8:59 on the morning news, and that'll do it for today's edition of the West Virginia Morning News on this Monday, August 17th, 2026. Have yourself a great day, and we will talk to you again bright and early tomorrow morning with another edition of the news. For our producer, Anthony A. Train Harmon, and for Daniel Woods, I'm Chris Lawrence, and this is Metro News, the voice of West Virginia.

0: high water-related incidents yesterday, including someone trapped in their home surrounded by floodwaters. They had to use a rescue boat to reach that individual. Flooding also causing problems in Kanawha and Fayette counties. Read more this morning at WVMetroNews.com. Montague County School state assessment results are the highest in a decade. Superintendent Eddie Campbell says Montague County led the state.
1: Our juniors in both math and ELA had the highest scores in the state of West Virginia on the SAT test that all of the students in 11th grade take.
0: Campbell, during a recent appearance on WAJR's Talk of the Town. You can see more on the results at WVMetroNews.com. School starts tomorrow. Classes also start tomorrow for WVU students. They've spent the last several days moving back into town. Welcome Week activities will continue later tonight. For freshman Abith Legg, this is a whole new experience.
2: I think I'm most looking forward to my classes, just having fun there and just learning new things. I know a lot of people say it's going to be harder in college, that you'll have to study more, but I'm kind of interested in that, you know, challenging myself more than I have.
0: Welcome Week activities tonight include the Mountaineer Midway and a movie. A ribbon-cutting ceremony scheduled for later this morning to debut the new terminal at North Central West Virginia Airport in Bridgeport. It's 53,000 square feet and took nearly 5 years to complete. The Metro News AccuWeather forecast is coming up.
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4: Here's the Metro News AccuWeather forecast. Today, expect a mix of clouds with a chance of a few showers and a thunderstorm. It will feel humid with a high of 80. Tonight, mainly clear skies are on the way with fog developing late and continued humidity, bringing temperatures down to a low of 64. Tomorrow will bring a mix of sun and clouds with lower humidity and a high of 81. Moving into Wednesday, anticipate a blend of sunshine and clouds along with lingering humidity and a high of 82. With the Metro News AccuWeather forecast, I'm meteorologist Joe Lund.
5: This is the Talk of the Town. 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
6: Well, good Monday morning. It is 9:06, some light rain, 74 in Morgantown. Welcome to Talk of the Town. I'm Mike Nolting. You'll find me out on X as your news guy. Our producer this morning, we've got Sophia Wasik. You'll be able to get Sophia at 800-765-8255. The text line, would love to hear from you this morning. Get involved, have your voice heard. That number, 304-TALK-304. On the program today, we're going to spend a few minutes with Delegate Joe Statler, also the chair of the Joint Committee on Education. We're going to be talking with Joe about most recent installments of interim meetings. We'll probably can't get by without talking about the clothing voucher hubbub. So we'll talk about that, and we'll get the latest from Joe when it comes to education issues statewide. 9:30, we're going to welcome Metro News meteorologist Brian Hughes to the program. Another very active Sunday, primarily across the southern part of the state. Going to talk to Brian, break down what happened on Sunday, and we'll talk about what we can expect throughout the day today and into the week. Let's take a look at a couple of headlines, then we'll get the program started. Well, we're just about 9 hours away from the inaugural Mountaineer Midway and a movie that gets started on the lawn of the Life Sciences Building at 6 o'clock this evening. Now, the movie that will be shown is Project Hail Mary, starring Ryan Gosling. Now, based on what the website is telling us, it looks like the first 700 students will be able to claim a free event blanket. Once again, that is tonight, 6 o'clock, on the lawn of the Life Sciences Building. At the bottom of the hour, a ribbon will be cut on the new terminal at the North Central West Virginia Airport. The official airport of WVU Athletics now has a new larger terminal and updated parking facilities. That five-year project was an investment of about $70 million. Pratt & Whitney on the grounds of the North Central West Virginia Airport's been awarded a $1 billion military engine maintenance contract. So over the next 9 years, Pratt & Whitney, they'll be overhauling at least 750 of the engines in Bridgeport. Those engines are used in the Texan T-6 trainer aircraft. Oh, good news for Mon County schools as the first day of school is, maybe eve. Tomorrow's the first day of school. Anyway, Mon County schools celebrating their highest assessment test scores in 10 years. Students are preparing to return to the classroom tomorrow. We've got that full story at WAJR.com. And the filing period for the Mon County Board of Education seat closes tomorrow. Filers must be from the Eastern or Western districts. Now, the winner in November will complete the unfinished term of Christina Fattori Morgan, who resigned earlier this year. Frank Devano, he was appointed earlier this year. Frank Devano, the former superintendent here in Mon County, he was appointed by the board, about 2 months ago, and he right now is the only candidate to have filed for that seat. You can file for that through the close of business tomorrow if you know anybody that would like to get involved in the Monongalia County Board of Education. In Granville, Brian Hill's been named the next chief of police. It takes over for Craig Corcoran. He retired after leading the force for 16 years. Hill is an Elkins native who has served right here in Granville for the last 19 years. Rail trail users in the waterfront area asked to watch out for the low dock removal and installation at the marina. That work begins today. It will continue through Thursday. The operations will include two large semi-trucks, two large dumpsters. Those will be staged down at the Walnut Street boat launch parking lot. So if you're walking in that area, keep your eyes peeled for some workers in the area. Coming up next, spend a few minutes with Mon County Delegate, Chair of the Education Committee, Joe Statler. That's coming up next on Talk of the Town, AM 1440, FM 104.5, WAJR.
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19: The Mountaineers return to WHAR this season. The Mountaineer football opener against Coastal Carolina is Saturday, September 5th, here on WHAR.
5: We're talking about your town. Now back to the talk of the town.
6: Well, good Monday morning. It is 9:15 in the University City. Some light rain, 74 degrees. Glad that you're with us on the phone. We've got Delegate Joe Statler representing the 77th District and also serving on the Committee on Education. Hey, good morning, Joe. How are you?
20: Good morning, sir, and how are you?
6: Hey, I'm doing fine. Thank you very much. Appreciate you asking. Well, Joe, coming fresh off the latest installment of interim meetings when it comes to education, all things education, what are you going to be able to get done in this upcoming session?
20: Well, I will tell you that we have lots of things that we're still working on, still planning out. I do believe that we will be able to accomplish something in the special needs arena. Feel very confident that we'll be able to work out something between now and January. Had some meetings at the interims with the speaker and also with the finance chair, looking at some of those issues are still lingering out there. So also the Senate president was on board when talking with her about some issues on that.
6: You know, Joe, those the special education funding, definitely a very big issue. And then also you've got the issue of the state school funding formula, and I guess the reality that, you know, there's a lot of contraction that is happening around the state in these school districts, and really kind of looking for state lawmakers to act to hopefully alleviate some of that.
20: Well, as I was mentioning with the special needs formula, that is weighing down a lot of the county systems, making up the differences between what the state and the federal puts into that funding formula for that. So, you know, this is just a giant, it's hard to say it this way, but it's a giant puzzle. So each piece has to fit in perfectly to make it work. And this is one piece, I believe, that if we take care of this piece, then some of the other pieces will align and fit better in. In other words, the counties won't be using all their what we would call general funding to support the spatial needs. Hopefully that we can take care of some of that and relieve them of that burden and put it back, you know, onto the state. And the Federals never paid the amount that they claimed that they would pay originally on this. And so we continue to talk to them, but those talks aren't going real well. So
6: We got Delegate Joe Statler with us. I guess, Joe, is consolidation at

0: some point on a county level statewide? Is that maybe inevitable?
1: You know, that's a very tough thing to look at. And I know counties and people out there, nobody likes consolidation. You know, I went through some of it here in Montague County while my term was on the Board of Education. Fortunately, by law, if you pass a bond issue, then the county board, what they put onto that ballot, that takes care of having to basically do the hard work of the consolidation. So that still continues to go on. But to answer your question, that is going to be a hard question that each county has to answer. Again, if we take care of some of these special needs for money that is going into these counties or having to use out their general funds, they can continue to run some of these schools that's out there that they have that they're closing down. There's still some on the chopping block for this year that's going to close when school opens up here in the next few days. Mm-hmm. There's going to be some parents that's going to be sending their children to another school, not the one that's locally there. And that's a sad thing. I realize that. I've seen it before. And it is a tough issue that counties have to make decisions on to try to get their budgets in line. And on the other side of that, some of them, when they close the schools down, they get themselves into problems with another section of code in West Virginia that also brings on some grief to them. And that's their instructional to their administrator levels. And in Roane County, we're working on an issue right now that could cost them up to $1.44 million because of a couple of schools they closed. And I think it's 22 or 44 employees. I believe it was 22 employees that they'd have to hire back to get that in line. And mm-hmm. if they do that, then it cost them. So they're in between a rock and a hard place.
0: Got Delegate Joe Statler with us. And, you know, Joe, I've still got that mental image in my head of when Hardesty plunked down 18 and 18A on the table. Just the sheer mass of those two sections of state code. One would, it can't help but think that there has to be maybe something small in there that could be cut or changed or tweaked that could be saving districts money.
1: Oh, absolutely. And we looked at that over the interims, still looking at ways. We're still in meetings with state or county superintendents from around the state and business officers looking at ways that there's sections in that code that we could revamp that code and save the county some money there. And also had a meeting, short meeting in the with Dale Lee, just a chance meeting that we had. So there's meetings going on out there looking at all this stuff that could happen. And you are correct. 18 and 18A is huge, and there is a lot of things in there. Basically, it's outdated, and we had identified several of them last year and got it through the House, but unfortunately, it didn't make it through the Senate. So hopefully that can come up again this year. And then again, meeting with Senate Chair of Education, Amy Grady, you know, we're looking at all those issues to see where we can find commonality on issues that we can bring forward and not get it all through one house, but both houses, and get it to the governor's desk for signature.
0: Does it seem maybe in your estimation that there's maybe a little bit more of a sense of urgency when it comes to these school issues?
1: Oh, absolutely. It is. And I will tell you that I actually thought early on that this may be the year of education. But, of course, you know as well as I do, you do the radio talk shows, and you know that the flock cameras and the data centers and everything like that has taken a lot more attention. So early on, I'm figuring that probably some of those issues may get a little higher elevated process, thought in the process than I originally thought may happen.
0: Mm-hmm. You're right. Those two issues definitely are, they are grabbing, owning the headlines, I think you might be able to say. You know, Joe, while I've got you, what are your thoughts about the school clothing voucher program?
1: You know, I would have to honestly say to you that, yes, I'm aware of it, and I've looked at the issues. I did not sit through the interim hearings that took place in Charleston, and I understand they were, you know, quite a lot of questioning took place between the legislature and the secretary, and I have read that. I think it's unfortunate that we got to the position that we're at with this, and I think it's unfortunate that some of the statements that has been made about that was made. I can see both sides of the story and both sides of the issue, that yes, the state wants to protect the investments that they're putting out there, and at the same time, parents do use that money to try to get $200 worth of clothing. I spent some time yesterday afternoon with my granddaughter and my wife shopping for school clothes for her. And, I don't know that much about what clothes cost because I don't do that very often. I can tell you what costs for lumber and that kind of things, but clothing is a different thing. But I can tell you that we got right at $200 worth of clothing, and it didn't look to me like there was a lot of stuff. But again, I don't know. I may have got the best deal in the world, for all I know.
0: Yeah, that's true. We've got Delegate Joe Statler with us. He's also the chair of the Committee on Education. So I guess at this point, when you take a look at, you brought up some of the things that were said. Were you shocked at all that maybe a former attorney general would make a beer and cigarettes comment without having something that he could hold up and say, this is why I said that?
1: That's a hard one for me to basically comment on. I kind of scratched my head when I saw that comment that came out there, and, you know, where some of these things were being cashed at and that type of thing. So it does lead to some thoughts as what's going on. But at the same time, I'm sure that he wished he had that genie back in the bottle. And we, unfortunately, sometimes when we're caught off guard and asked to comment on something, we don't make the best thoughts of what we should be saying. And I'm guilty of it, too. I'm a person that speaks from the heart and what I'm thinking, and get caught off guard sometimes on what I'm saying. And it's not truly what I would like to be known for.
0: That's fair. Now, when you take a look, I guess, at some of these funding issues, have we come to the end of general revenue surpluses?
1: You know, I'm not sure that we've come to the end of the general revenue surpluses, but people really need to understand how that happens. And the only reason that happens is because I can almost guaranteed the governor's office and his staff is working right now on what they believe next year's revenues will be. And in that process, any governor that probably would rather underestimate this, what they think the revenues are going to be, than overestimate them, because it's much worse. I was there in 2015 when we had to start looking under every cushion and the couch for spare change to try and make things meet. You don't want to get into that. So a governor will underestimate what they believe the revenues is going to come in at. That way there is some money left, because by law, the legislature, whatever they tell us they believe the revenues are going to be, good, bad, or indifferent, that is fair game for the legislators to spend, because we're the ones that has control of the purse strings. So if you tell me this, then I can spend up to that amount fairly, thinking that you're correct and that money's going to be there, although you have to verify that, and they do on the finance. But at the end of the day, that is what makes for these imbalances, as you would say, out there. So it'll be interesting to see. You know, we've made some cuts on some things. I do have some concerns that we got to be careful, that unless you cut spending, you can't keep cutting revenues coming in, or you're going to dive over the cliff.
0: Mm-hmm. Got Delegate Joe Statler with us. Joe, definitely appreciate your time this morning. Thank you very much.
1: Thank you, and have a good day.
0: Absolutely. You do the same. Delegate Joe Statler, also chair of the Education Committee, that will definitely be a lot of eyes will be on this legislative session. You know, Secretary Rumbaugh during those interim meetings did make the comment that as in terms of his budget, he doesn't feel like those general revenue surpluses are going to be there even as soon as next year. And that's why he sent out the warning bell in front of that committee that maybe there won't be $100 million in surplus money to dedicate to road maintenance at the end of the fiscal year. Certainly that comes up on July the 1st, right in the middle of the work season, where you can drop that $100 million into a maintenance fund and really get a lot of mileage out of it when you've got another 6 to 9 months worth of work time left in the work season. Well, coming up next, we've got Metro News meteorologist Brian Hughes. Brian's going to join us, and we're going to talk about what swept across the state on Sunday. We'll also talk a lot about what we expect to see sweep across the state, specifically our area, over the next 3 to 4 days. We'll visit with Brian Hughes. Coming up next on Talk of the Town, AM 1440, FM 104.5, WAJR. It is time now to find out what's happening across the great state of West Virginia. And, of course, to do that, we'll head to the Metro News Anchor Desk.
2: West Virginia Metro News, I'm Jeff Jenkins. Cleanup and damage assessments went underway today in Fayette, Raleigh, and Kanawha counties after flash flooding that took place Sunday. There were more than 36 water rescue calls in Charleston last night. More thunderstorms are in the forecast for the first half of the day today in West Virginia. A ribbon cutting this hour at the new $70 million, 53,000 square foot terminal at the North Central West Virginia Airport in Bridgeport. Airport Director Rick Rock says this is a great day. It takes the airport in a new direction.
3: It's going to be right off 279. It's going to be easier for people to come from the north and the south. New traffic signals in there. It's a clean environment. You know, the first flight will go to Dallas. You know, hope we'll continue with our great customer service, meet everybody's expectations.
2: Rock expects the new terminal will attract additional airlines to Bridgeport. The aviation industry contractor Pratt & Whitney Canada, which has been decades at the airport, has a new 9-year, $1 billion contract to service the engines of planes that U.S. military use in their training. Pratt & Whitney Canada Senior Director Anthony Hinton says this contract's a good job security for the 500 workers at Bridgeport.
4: Each and every part is inspected to make sure that it fits within the manual limits. Any rework or new parts required are addressed, and then we basically rebuild the engine.
2: Pierpont Community and Technical College set to break ground soon on a new training center at Bridgeport. 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
6: There he goes again. 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
2: Some of the state's colleges and universities open their doors today for the first day of fall semester classes. That's the case at Marshall University and West Virginia State University. The first day of the fall semester at WVU is tomorrow. A 6-year-old deadly hit-and-run criminal case is set for plea this morning in Kanawha County Circuit Court. Jay Lark allegedly struck and killed a woman with his car while fleeing police on Charleston's west side back in 2020. He's scheduled to plead guilty today. From the Metro News Anchor Desk, I'm Jeff Jenkins.
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0: A good Monday morning. Some light rain, 74 degrees in Morgantown. On the phone, we've got Metro News meteorologist Brian Hughes. Brian, good morning, sir. How are you?
12: Well, it has been a long weekend. There's no doubt about that, with flooding across many different parts of the state. So this morning, I'm a little exhausted, but guess what? I still got another day to go.
0: Yeah, I know. And, you know, we're certainly putting you to the test, that's for sure. But I guess on Sunday, it was Kanawha, Fayette, and Raleigh counties that got hit this time. Tell us what happened.
12: Well, we were looking at showers and storms that started early in the morning. And, you know, we had a round of storms that came through, just rocked everything. But, boy, that morning round delivered a massive punch to parts of Fayette and Raleigh counties, where we had rain totals that morning that were upwards of 6 to 7 inches. Then when you added the rest of the storms throughout the day, we got to where last night, just around, I think it was 7-8 o'clock last night, I had rain totals that were around a foot across parts of Fayette and Raleigh counties. And when when you think about a foot of water, and you just, if you were to just dump literally a foot of water across the entire county all at once, or an entire region all at once, next thing you know, where is that all going to go? And unfortunately, you know, we had mudslides and rockslides, trees down, power lines that went down, plus the wind with all the thunderstorms. We had parts of the turnpike that were down to one lane where we had mudslides. PACs had to evacuate their volunteer fire department, or they were going to lose all the equipment and everything. So it was another day that West Virginia is all too familiar with, and that is flash flooding. And but thankfully, a lot of that went down in good time. Now it's the big rivers that are handling most of the water, but they're handling it just fine. But unfortunately, we've got more showers and storms today, and that includes north central West Virginia as well.
0: There were several swift water rescues, and as I understand it, Barber County did not come out of this unscathed either.
12: No, they didn't. Matter of fact, you know, we had yesterday evening, we had severe thunderstorm warnings, you know, across parts of the forest up there. You know, when you were looking at what was happening there across the Mon National Forest, Canadian Mountain areas, we had lots of severe thunderstorm warnings. We had anywhere from Buckhanna to Elkins, Sutton, Mill Creek, back down to Richwood, Marlinton. I mean, just a mess. You get back up to Grafton, Kingwood. We had showers and storms yesterday. But, you know, I see another round of storms that are probably going to happen somewhere as early, possibly as early as 3 o'clock this afternoon. And then the newest forecast models have a line of storm moving through between 5 and 7, 8 o'clock. And then some of those thunderstorms across the WAJR listening area are going to wrap up probably around 10 to midnight. And then after that, you know, we get to dry out for a couple of days, and boy, we can be thankful for that. But after that, we still got another round of rain that we've got to watch for on Thursday.
0: You know, Brian, you and I have talked about this before, and you've brought up El Nino as being the primary cause for this extremely wet summer. How is this going to translate into the fall and winter, and does this mean automatically that we're going to see a snowy winter?
12: It doesn't automatically mean it, but it tends to lean that way. We have had some El Ninos where we've had a relatively dry winter, but when you look at the history and here's the thing we got to think about: we haven't seen a true El Nino in about the past almost 20 years. So it's been between 18 and 20 years that we've seen something like an El Nino. So for a generation, they would not have known anything about how snowy the winters can be around here. But this does lend itself to a snowier winter and a snowier winter, and more than any, a wetter winter, because we can

0: general weather, and they've not been tweaked more towards an El Nino-style weather, and that's just because we haven't had an El Nino. So they're having a very difficult time handling these forecasts day in and day out.
1: Mm-hmm. Metro News meteorologist Brian Hughes. Hey, Brian, really do appreciate your good work and your time here this morning.
0: Absolutely, and I enjoy doing it. And it's a passion, but at the same time, too, boy, it'll make you pull your hair out sometimes.
1: You're absolutely right about that. Take care of yourself, Brian. Be safe.
0: Thanks so much, Mac.
1: Absolutely. Take care. Brian Hughes, Metro News meteorologist. You'll be able to take a look at Brian's work anytime you like at WVMetroNews.com. Now, at this hour to the south at the North Central West Virginia Airport, they're celebrating a little bit, cutting the ribbon on that brand new terminal. It's about a $70 million investment. It's kind of come together over the last 5 years. Now, right along with that, you've got the $23 million investment over at the Aerotech Business Park that the Pierrepont Community and Technical College is making into their aircraft power plant and maintenance training program. We spoke with Anthony Hinton, and, you know, Anthony is certainly very bullish on the airport, and for good reason. They just signed a $1 billion 9-year contract to maintain those military engines. But the point is this. They're going to go from about 120 students to up to about 220, 230 students that they can put through that program. Now, those students, they benefit from internships and different kinds of special projects from some of the partners on the airfield, like Boeing and Aurora Flight Sciences. You've got Mitsubishi Heavy Industries and their big maintenance operation, even down to, I hate to call them the little guy, but, George Koukoulas and Koukoulas Aviation, definitely not a little guy. I mean, he's been in business for 70 or 80 years and certainly has set the tone for the aviation economy across the state of West Virginia, and it's because of people like George Koukoulas is likely why we have industries like Pratt & Whitney, Aurora Flight Sciences, and Mitsubishi Heavy Industries. Certainly wouldn't be a surprise whatsoever. Now, let's see. That is the ribbons being cut at this hour, and then you've got the Pierrepont Community and Technical College expansion happening. And you know what? Don't forget that Vandalia Health and their new hospital, that's about 30% complete construction-wise at the Charles Point planned development. Really what you've got down there in Harrison County is just really an economic juggernaut between the municipal offerings to now some of the retail offerings that are coming available. And here's the thing. When you go to Charles Point, you get off the interstate, you drive into what looks like a gated community, and it's just top-notch. I think everybody across the state could learn a little bit about what they have been able to do down at Charles Point in the Bridgeport area. Right now, some light rain in Morgantown, 74 degrees. We'll be back right after this on Talk of the Town, AM 1440, FM 104.5, WAJR.
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8: The Mountaineers return to WAJR this season. Mountaineer football opener against Coastal Carolina is Saturday, September 5th, here on WAJR.
13: Now back to the talk of the town.
14: Good morning. It is Monday. Some light rain, 74 in Morgantown. Welcome back to Talk of the Town. The first day of school for K through 12 students here in Mon County is tomorrow. About 11,000 students will be making their way to one of the many school buildings across the county. Tell you one way that they won't be making their way to these school buildings is via a Green Power Motor bus. Now, the Green Power Motor Company, those buses are now under investigation, the subject of a compliance investigation by the National Highway Traffic Safety Administration. I've reached out to the NSHTA, and they have declined to comment based on the active and ongoing compliance investigation into those buses. I've reached out to Green Power Motors, who have since the facility in South Charleston is essentially shuttered. Green Power Motor is now operating with some amount of strength out of the state of New Mexico, where they have won over, 100, $120 million in state and federal grants, and they're doing much the same thing that they did here. Unfortunately, here it didn't work out. Now, some of the people that I've talked to off the record about the buses, they've brought up maybe some concerns that people with a little bit of mechanical knowledge might expect. Things like brakes overheating due to the weight of the buses. And then I believe that there is a problem in terms of the emergency exits, because the emergency exits are not the standard out the back exit because of the configuration of the transmission and the electrical power plants. So that is an issue of concern, certainly with state officials. I've reached out to Jimmy Lacey at the State Board of Education to talk about the buses, and haven't really gotten a lot of information, not because I think that maybe they're holding it, but I think they're curious as to find out what the federal investigation will reveal and how they will be mandated to move forward. Now, what we do know is that back in October of 2024, Green Power Motor won an $18.5 million EPA grant through the Clean School Bus Program. That was for 50 of the buses that were to go throughout the state here. And then in April of 2026, and this was after that 15 county pilot program, state lawmakers approved another $15 million for for 15 counties, for 15 counties in order to get those buses. Now, I know here in Mon County, they got the buses, and then they also made an investment into some of the electric charging facilities as well. All this is going to sit until the federal investigation wraps up and they figure out what they're going to do with these emergency exits. Because when I talk to folks in academic transportation circles, that emergency exit is really needs to be standard across all buses, so that when you get on a bus, you know where the emergency exit is. Kind of like on an airplane, everything is standard, so you know what to expect. So those are some issues that are facing the Green Power Motor buses. Not to mention the fact that here in Mon County, we knew that they declined to use those buses in rural areas, and that there were several complicating issues when it came to operating those buses in the wintertime in terms of how they get heated up and how they charge them. Do they have to charge in the middle of the day before they can go take on that afternoon route? Some of those issues became too problematic, so the buses were relegated to be used just in urban areas and here around the city of Morgantown. We'll keep you posted. And oh, you know what? I'm sure you're thinking about this, but you know, Sheriff Todd Forbes is going to come on the program tomorrow, and we're going to talk about the P's and Q's, how you need to behave around school buses, because tomorrow is the day. Buses will be on the road. We'll have Sheriff Todd Forbes on tomorrow to talk about the penalties. Let me tell you, they are very, very stiff. And, of course, the stakes are very, very high. That's our future on those buses. Light rain, 74 degrees in Morgantown. We'll be back to wrap up the program right after this on Talk of the Town, AM 1440, FM 104.5, WAJR.
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12: Welcome back to the program. In the newsroom today, we have received word there was a shooting in the city of Fairmont on Sunday morning. At least one person's been shot multiple times on McKinney Street. We're following up that report with the Fairmont officials and the police chief there. And also, as we prepare for the start of classes here in Monongalia County coming up tomorrow, public school classes. So as of now, the West Virginia Academy and Mon County Public Schools are in session. The Morgantown Christian Academy, they will begin classes on September the 1st in the Wisdom Academy right here over on High Street, the former headquarters of Mon County Schools. Their first day of classes is today. Speaking with the president there, Javed Syed, I believe we're going to get Javed on the program one day this week or possibly one day next week to talk about their program there on South High Street. Brian Hughes coming back on Metro News Talk Line to talk just a little bit more about rough weather across the state. Metro News Talk Lines coming up next on The Voice of Morgantown. 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
13: It set up a ceasefire that got blown up and the framework for a deal that got scrapped.
14: I'm Dave Anthony, Fox News. A memorandum of understanding is expiring 60 days after the U.S. and Iran signed it. And while President Trump tells Fox Iran should give up, Fox's Jonathan Savage reports it has different plans.
15: A senior unnamed Iranian official has told Reuters the country's decided to shift its policy from defensive to a fully offensive one, with a threat to escalate tensions across the Middle East if diplomacy fails. President Trump, who declared the memorandum dead last month, told Fox News he's not in a hurry and Iran should put up the white flag of surrender.
14: The president said that in a phone call with Fox's Trey Yingst.
16: The president also warned that he would bomb the S out of Oman if they got in the way, as reports indicate ongoing talks between Iran and Oman about control of the strait. Now, international shipping data indicated only 5 cargo ships passed through the strait on Saturday and none on Sunday.
14: The president also posted on Truth Social, his number one goal remains Iran cannot have a nuclear weapon. And Trey also reports from Tel Aviv.
16: Trump administration officials, including Jared Kushner, are in the region pursuing diplomatic avenues to address the ceasefire in Gaza. Kushner met Sunday in Egypt with Hamas chief Khalil al-Haya to solidify the process for Hamas to lay down their weapons in Gaza.
14: Israel's rejected that plan. Kushner meets today with Prime Minister Benjamin Netanyahu. Another loss for the president at the Supreme Court. The justices this morning refused to consider a Trump attempt to have a New York jury verdict thrown out. It awarded author E. Jean Carroll $5 million, deciding the president defamed Carroll, denying her claims he sexually abused her in the 1990s. The president's also appealing an $83 million second verdict. An actress, Hayden Panettiere, has died.
17: I've got the Bishop game next week, SATs in October, homecoming's 3 weeks from today, and I'm a freak show.
18: You're being a little dramatic, don't you think?
17: No, I don't think.
14: That's her in Hero. She also starred in another TV show, Nashville. No cause of death given. Hayden Panettiere was only 36. 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
21: Good morning, I'm Dave Wilson at the WAJR Anchor Desk. Metro News AccuWeather says it's going to be a cloudy day with a chance of showers and thunderstorms. High 80. We'll get the detailed check of the Metro News AccuWeather forecast in just a moment. More rain, more high water in West Virginia. Getting the week started, the Philippi Volunteer Fire Department responded to multiple high water-related incidents yesterday, including someone trapped in their home surrounded by flood waters. They had to use a rescue boat to reach that individual. Flooding also causing problems in Kanawha and Fayette counties. Read more this morning at WVMetroNews.com. Montague County School state assessment results are the highest in a decade. Superintendent Eddie Campbell says Montague County led the state.
22: Our juniors in both math and ELA had the highest scores in the state of West Virginia on the SAT test that all of the students in 11th grade take.
21: Campbell, during a recent appearance on WAJR's Talk of the Town. You can see more on the results at WVMetroNews.com. School starts tomorrow. Classes also start tomorrow for WVU students. They've spent the last several days moving back into town. Welcome Week activities will continue later tonight. For freshman Abith Legg, this is a whole new experience.
23: I think I'm most looking forward to my classes, just having fun there and just learning new things. I know a lot of people say it's going to be harder in college, that you'll have to study more, but I'm kind of interested in that, you know, challenging myself more than I have.
21: Welcome Week activities tonight include the Mountaineer Midway and a movie. A ribbon-cutting ceremony scheduled for later this morning to debut the new terminal at North Central West Virginia Airport in Bridgeport. It's 53,000 square feet and took nearly 5 years to complete. The Metro News AccuWeather forecast is coming up.
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2: Here's the Metro News AccuWeather forecast. Today will bring variable cloudiness with a few showers and a thunderstorm, making it feel humid with a high of 80. Tonight will be mainly clear with fog developing late and continued humidity reaching a low of 64. Tomorrow is expected to be sunny to partly cloudy with lower humidity and a high of 81. By Wednesday, expect a mix of sunshine and clouds with lingering humidity and a high of 82. Thursday, we'll see thick cloud cover, high humidity, a few showers, and a thunderstorm with a high of 78. With the Metro News AccuWeather forecast, I'm meteorologist Joe Lundberg.

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3: 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Framber Valdez, the left-hander, starts for Detroit. Pirates have not yet named a starter. 7:05 first pitch from PNC Park for the Pirates and the Tigers. Right here on your home for Pirates baseball.
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6: Couple of texts here, 304-TALK, 304. They should get Trump to run the Greenbrier Casino. It'll solve all their problems, says the texter. Remember, the $500 million-plus interest gets paid back first. That's $5 million a month, so for the time being, it's 49% of nothing, says the texter.
7: You're the business guy. A lot of that was blacked out, though, right?
8: Yeah, I went and read the term sheet. And a lot of it was blacked out, the one that was made publicly available, the full term sheet. I don't know if the full term sheet was filed at the court and then they offered the blacked out one into the public record. But I don't know. There's not enough of the deal there exposed to say. But, I mean, that's not unreasonable that you would pay back out of the proceeds first. And I'm sure there is a distribution schedule, meaning, you know, Kennedy Lewis gets so much a quarter, Justice gets so much, however they divvy up the profits. I'm sure that's all spelled out in their operating agreement, again, which we will never see because it's a private deal.
6: Texter asks, what did the justices get in exchange for 51% equity? Who's paying the debt? Is the debt service coming ratably from the equity ownership? Why would Kennedy Lewis pay itself back? Well, you just answered all that question.
8: Mm-hmm.
6: 304 Talk 304. You probably could see how this would play out from day one if it's all three parties' historic finance approaches. I share your optimism and say that even though I cannot admire JJ, Jim Justice, says the texter.
8: I think it's about the Greenbrier, too. I mean, I read about this today, the history of the Greenbrier. It's a fascinating history that goes over 200-plus years now. And, you know, hopefully, I like to think, maybe romantically, that 200 years from now, when people look back, they'll see the same ups and downs, challenges, wins, defeats. I mean, it's just part of the storied history. So, you know, hopefully 200 years from now, people look back and it's got a 400-year-plus history.
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6: Texter asks, how can it be all good in the neighborhood when a West Virginian senator, Jim Justice, has lost majority control of the Greenbrier and now has a $500 million debt? I'll take a quick stab. TJ, you can take a stab as well. One, the lawsuits from Omnis are now, or Omni, got my companies mixed up there. The lawsuits are gone. Those are going to be dropped with prejudice, can't be refiled. You do retain 49% ownership in the Greenbrier as opposed to 0% ownership in the Greenbrier. And you've got a business partner that keeps you at the table. So it could have been a lot worse, I guess is one way of looking at it, Mr. Meadows.
8: No, I'm with you. I mean, look, he exchanged equity to get rid of debt. And now that whatever that was, that sum is gone. Does he still have debt elsewhere? I know there's issues with various Kentucky companies the senator owns. Yes, but it cleaned up his balance sheet overall, and he's still got to keep 49% of something that has the potential to be really big, especially with new management that turns these kinds of things around. So look, look at it however you want. I guess I'm choosing to look at it half full rather than half empty, but you do you. I get it.
6: It's an optimistic Monday here on the show. How about that?
8: You got to sleep better at night, do you not?
6: I mean, he sleeps a lot better. I think everybody sleeps a lot better with this deal in place.
8: Yeah.
6: All right, coming up, we'll get an update on the flooding, flash flooding in Kanawha County. C.W. Sigmund from Kanawha County Emergency Management. A little bit later on, what's going on in the USS Abraham Lincoln? It's Talk Line of Metro News.
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21: Iran is planning to go on offense. I'm Dave Anthony, Fox News. Reuters reports that Iran's planning a full offensive across the Middle East if diplomacy with the U.S. fails.
22: President Trump told Fox News that Iran should put up the white flag of surrender. He added that I have no time schedule. I'm not in a hurry.
21: The president talked to Fox's Trey Yingst on the phone this morning.
22: Today, the memorandum of understanding between the United States and Iran expires. It's been 60 days since it was signed, and reports indicate very little diplomatic progress to reopen the Strait of Hormuz.
21: Iran has been attacking
0: blocking and disrupting shipping for months, going after oil tankers and cargo vessels. Only 5 ships went through this weekend. The president also posted on Truth Social this morning that Iran cannot have in any way, shape, or form a nuclear weapon. Special U.S. Envoy Jared Kushner is in Israel the day after holding talks with Hamas.
2: Today's meeting with Benjamin Netanyahu comes after the Israeli Prime Minister rejected President Trump's plan to disarm Hamas. The proposal also calls for Israel to withdraw its troops and Gaza to be rebuilt under a new Palestinian administration.
0: Fox's Jonathan Savage. The Supreme Court has again rejected President Trump's attempt to get a New York jury verdict overturned in the E. Jean Carroll case. She's the author who won a $5 million judgment against the president for defaming her while denying Carroll's claims he sexually abused her in the 1990s. The president is also appealing a second verdict that orders him to pay Carroll $83 million. There's no school today in Hawaii. Government offices closed after Hurricane Lala brushed by over the weekend, hitting the Big Island hardest.
3: Where up to 3 feet of rain cascading down the hills washed out bridges, stranded communities, and caused a very difficult situation that's going to take some time to put things back together there, and there is damage on the other islands as well.
0: Fox Weather's Brian Norcross in Indiana. Some areas still underwater in a flooding disaster blamed for at least 7 deaths. 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
25: WAJR News Time is 11:03. Some light rain, 75 in Morgantown. Good morning. I'm Mike Nolting at the WAJR Anchor Desk. Metro News AccuWeather says 80% chance of showers today and a high near 80. You got the Metro News AccuWeather forecast coming up. The news is brought to you by Omega Commercial Interiors in Charleston and Morgantown, a proud West Virginia company. Assessment scores for Amon County students are the highest they've been in the last 10 years. Superintendent Eddie Campbell says high performance is a matter of pride for faculty and students.
26: They have a real solid understanding what's expected of them in this community. For us to produce anything less for Monongahela County just wouldn't be acceptable, and we accept that challenge.
25: Now, the first day of K through 12 classes is tomorrow. The new terminal at the North Central West Virginia Airport's officially opened for business. That facility is a $70 million investment in the airport over the last 5 years. Airport Director Rick Rock.
27: It's bigger than the one we're operating out of now. It's right off 279, has all your modern conveniences. It's well done. We have a great team that put it together, and I think that people will be happy with what they see, and hopefully it makes West Virginians proud.
25: That terminal opens for passengers tomorrow. A Preston County man, 73-year-old Rodney Neiman, is missing on Lake Erie after the boat he was in capsized last week. Two others on the boat were rescued. The U.S. Coast Guard is conducting the search. 9 nautical square miles have been searched so far. WVU students have returned to Morgantown. Tonight's the first ever Mountaineer Midway in a movie. It's on the line of the Life Sciences Building and starts at 6. 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Clouds 77 in Morgantown. The Metro News AccuWeather forecast is coming up next on The Voice of Morgantown.
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1: Here's the Metro News AccuWeather forecast. Today will bring variable cloudiness with a few showers and a thunderstorm, making it

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1: C.W. Sigmund, Kanawha County Emergency Management Director. C.W., we appreciate the update. Thank you so much.
0: Thank you.
1: Step aside. 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
1: 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We'll get to some of your text coming up. Bottom of the hour, we'll talk to retired United States Navy Rear Admiral Michael Smith about the situation on the USS Abraham Lincoln. Joining us right now, Fox News Radio's Jonathan Savage. Jonathan, good morning. I kind of forgot there had been a 60-day ceasefire in

0: a desert storm, it was easy. Go in, kick Saddam out of Kuwait. We went home to parades. This is completely different. Well, and that impacts them on a daily basis because they know they're doing a great job. They're fulfilling the demands of the seniors above them. But why are they there? If they have to talk to their families, which some of these families have reported in some of these articles, they don't know why they're there. And it just add again, it just add unnecessarily adds to the stress. There's nothing to do about it as far as what's certain go and make sure it's not impacting their own mental health.
1: Retired U.S. Navy Rear Admiral Michael Smith. Always appreciate the perspective. Thank you so much this morning.
0: Great to be here. Thanks for having me.
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5: 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I'd be remiss if I didn't mention and say congratulations to Mike D'Antoni, the Marshall legend, inducted into the Basketball Hall of Fame over the weekend. Congratulations to Mike and the entire D'Antoni family for the induction into the Hall of Fame. Well deserved for Mike D'Antoni. Also, another sports note, Tommy John, died over the weekend. He had been battling cancer, been in hospice for a long time, but 288 career wins, and most of those came after the revolutionary elbow surgery that still bears his name today. Should be in the Hall of Fame, speaking of Hall of Fames. That's another one. Dave Weekly, you can take that mantle up later this afternoon on Hotline, but Tommy John should be in the Baseball Hall of Fame. All right, that's all I got. Anything else?
6: Write it down. I don't know. I got a lot of thoughts on this thing with Iran. I'll unload tomorrow.
5: So you've only got like 63 seconds here. So say, see, that is a true.
6: So here's the thing. There was a time, you know, we had the Department of Defense, and that's what we did. We were here to defend our homeland. We were here to take up causes. If someone brought us a fight, we were ready. Now we're the Department of War, and it feels like sometimes we're looking more for a fight.
5: I thought you were going to be the true showman there and leave them wanting just a little bit more. Leave them with that cliffhanger.
6: No, I didn't finish my full thought. We'll get into it tomorrow.
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7: 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We're proud to be the new home of Mountaineer sports.
8: Iran threatens to go on the offensive. I'm Jack Callahan, Fox News, marking the expiration of the 60-day ceasefire with an ultimatum.
9: A senior unnamed Iranian official has told Reuters the country's decided to shift its policy from defensive to a fully offensive one, with a threat to escalate tensions across the Middle East if diplomacy fails. The official says his government has set the United States a deadline of a few weeks to fully implement the Memorandum of Understanding signed in June.
8: Fox's Jonathan Savage. President Trump declared the agreement void several weeks ago, telling Fox's Trey Yingst this morning Iran needs to wave the white flag. Iran claims to have full control over the Strait of Hormuz and promises it always will. President Trump repeating on social media today, Iran cannot have a nuclear weapon in any way, shape, or form. The president's Mideast envoy, Jared Kushner, has wrapped up an hours-long meeting with Israel's Prime Minister Benjamin Netanyahu, who had rejected Israel's withdrawal from Gaza as proposed by the president's peace board. But a peace board official tells Reuters Netanyahu has agreed on a path forward. Nothing official yet on what killed actress Hayden Panettiere, but Fox's William Longines reports there are some clues.
10: According to 911 audio obtained by the New York Post, Hayden Panettiere suffered a cardiac arrest possibly from an overdose. The

0: call came in around 2 p.m. on Sunday in Greenville, South Carolina, from an unidentified friend. After one dispatcher calls Panettiere, quote, an unresponsive female in cardiac arrest, another says medics are at her apartment treating a, quote, overdose with CPR in progress. Police say no signs of foul play and no cause of death revealed by the family, meaning we'll have to wait for the coroner's report for the cause of death.
1: Hayden Panettiere would have turned 37 on Friday. Wall Street, the Dow, is off by more than 200 points. 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
4: 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Good afternoon, I'm Mike Nolting at the WAJR Anchor Desk. The news is brought to you by Lang Monument in Morgantown's Wharf District, serving families for 150 years. Metro News AccuWeather says today, steady temperatures could see an isolated thunderstorm. Metro News AccuWeather forecast is coming up. Amon County Delegate Joe Statler believes education reform will be a priority in the upcoming legislative session. He said in recent interim meetings, initial negotiations seemed positive on increasing special needs funding.
5: That is weighing down a lot of the county systems, making up the differences between what the state and the federal puts into that funding formula for that.
4: Statler was a guest on Talk of the Town. Well, the filing period for the Mon County School Board seat closes tomorrow. Filers must be from the Eastern or Western districts, and the winner in November will complete the unfinished term of Christina Fattori Morgan, who resigned earlier this year. You can get more details about that seat at WAJR.com. A Pratt & Whitney on the grounds of the North Central West Virginia Airport's been awarded a $1 billion military engine maintenance contract. Over the next 9 years, Pratt & Whitney is expected to overhaul at least 750 of the engines in Bridgeport. Senior Director Anthony Hinton.
6: Most of these engines were actually built in the Bridgeport facility. In the late 1990s, early 2000s, we actually had the production contract.
4: The engines are used in the Texan T-6 trainer aircraft. When you see news, text news to 35651. I've got the Metro News AccuWeather forecast coming up next on the Voice of Morgantown, WAJR.
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8: Here's the Metro News AccuWeather forecast. This afternoon, expect variable cloudiness with a few showers and a thunderstorm, making it feel humid with a high of 80. Tonight will be mainly clear, but watch out for areas of fog developing late, reducing visibility. It will remain humid with a low of 66. Tomorrow will bring a mix of sun and clouds with a high of 79. Wednesday, we'll see sunshine peeking through some clouds, maintaining the humidity with a high of 82. Thursday will be mostly cloudy, feeling humid with a chance of showers and a thunderstorm and a high of 75. With the Metro News AccuWeather forecast, I'm meteorologist Joe Lundberg.
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0: free as possible. Now, as far as the cleanup on the rest of the roadways and everything else, if an event occurs, number one priority is A, safety, keep the people safe and out of harm's way as much as possible, manage the traffic, and then get that road open as quick as possible.
1: Well, Chuck Smith with the West Virginia Turnpike Authority, thank you for your time. We appreciate it.
0: Thank you, Amanda.
1: We'll talk to you one time on a really sunny day. It'll be fun. Your disposition is sunny,
0: amazing.
1: Chuck. We appreciate it. Thank you. We're going to take a quick break. When we come back, we're going to talk with somebody who is working to help those who are affected by this most recent round of flooding. Sound like a broken record. We're back in a minute.
2: We'll be right back. 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
4: 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I love the Dallas Cowboys signing free agent, first ballot Hall of Fame pass rusher Von Miller to a one-year deal. Miller's best years are behind him at 37 years old, but at 9 sacks last season for the Washington Commanders, can mentor some of Dallas's young pass rushers. I like Dallas to get to the playoffs this year. I'm Nick Costos.
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7: Metro News Midday, heard all over the great state of West Virginia. 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
8: Unfortunately, we have to do this again, but we're so glad they're

0: happens. They're, you know, the resources that they have personally are limited, and then it just creates more stress, can create more trauma and things for the kids involved and for the whole, the family as a whole. So we want to be there in times that are of crisis and also just support along the way so that we can help prevent any major crisis or trauma coming into the home.
1: Yeah, building them up before, you know, and making things strong around them, creating that infrastructure that every family needs to make sure that they have a place to go and that they know. I think it's great. I'm sure many of them know that you guys are going to answer the call and that hopefully the community will also answer the call. Have you had some donations already today?
0: The main donation we have is from the Regional Family Resource Network, who we're collaborating with through this process. So they have made a big purchase of cleaning supplies and plastic totes, and we do have some dog food and cat food and things like that that we'll be taking up tomorrow. We'll get more, another shipment in from them tomorrow. But besides that, we haven't had anybody bring donations so far.
1: Okay. Well, we hope that people will hear this and that we'll certainly do it. It's 12404 McCorkle Avenue in Chesapeake. They're looking for things like buckets, gloves, cases of water, bleach, contractor trash bags, shop brooms, squeegees, mold treatment and prevention supplies, plastic tubs with lids. I mean, anything you can think of in these moments. Mm-hmm. Probably I would fans and dehumidifiers. I know that those are big ticket items, but gosh, are they helpful in these moments.
0: Yeah, and if any businesses or, you know, restaurants or anything like that want to donate, you know, more specific items or want to donate a free hot meal, we can definitely coordinate that throughout the week. We're going up there tomorrow at noon to do food and, you know, serve hot dogs and things like that. But, you know, we can head back up there anytime this week because it's definitely going to be an ongoing process.
1: It will. Jana, thank you so much for joining us today. I appreciate it. 304-410-2362. Kanawha County is counting on you, and we know that the Starting Points Family Center is going to do some great things. Thank you for joining us.
0: Thank you.
1: We'll be back in a minute.
2: We'll be right back. 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
6: 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Framber Valdez, the left-hander, starts for Detroit. Pirates have not yet named a starter. 7:05 first pitch from PNC Park for the Pirates and the Tigers. Right here on your home for Pirates baseball.
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17: The ceasefire with Iran ends. I'm Jack Callahan, Fox News. The official end of an agreement which President Trump says Iran nullified weeks ago.
18: Today, the memorandum of understanding between the United States and Iran expires. It's been 60 days since it was signed, and reports indicate very little diplomatic progress to reopen the Strait of Hormuz.
17: Fox's Trey Yanks, who spoke with the president this morning.
18: President Trump told Fox News that Iran should put up the white flag of surrender. He added that I have no time schedule. I'm not in a hurry. The president also warned that he would bomb the S out of Oman if they got in the way, as reports indicate ongoing talks between Iran and Oman about control of the strait.
17: Iran says it is ready to go on the offensive unless the U.S. fully implements the memorandum of understanding expiring today. There are reports of progress in another Mideast hotspot. Following talks with both sides, an official with President Trump's Board of Peace for Gaza says Israel's Prime Minister Benjamin Netanyahu has agreed on a path forward. The peace board had recommended Israel's withdrawal from Gaza, but Prime Minister Netanyahu had previously said not until Hamas is completely disarmed. Newly released emails between Dr. Anthony Fauci and the then acting commissioner of the Food and Drug Administration show Dr. Fauci was aware of a potential safety risk from the COVID-19 vaccine for pregnant women.
19: It reads in part, clearly during mass vaccination, you will get a lot of psychological reactions, and it is hard to sort these things out, but the people's main complaint is that no one takes them seriously. No one knows how to treat them, and there is no effort to study this. Fauci responded, writing, quote, "We cannot ignore her. We should probably bring in CDC.
17: Fox's Alex Hogan reports to date, no studies have shown any increased risk for miscarriage, stillbirth, or birth defects from the COVID vaccine. Wall Street, the Dow is off nearly 220 points. The S&P 500 down about 18. The NASDAQ now in the red as well. 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
21: WAJR News Times 103, clouds 80 in Morgantown. Good afternoon. I'm Mike Nolting at the WAJR Anchor Desk. The news is brought to you by Omega Commercial Interiors in Charleston and Morgantown, a proud West Virginia company. Metro News AccuWeather says could see a thunderstorm this afternoon. Steady temperatures. Get the Metro News AccuWeather forecast coming up. In Lewis County, Robert Bland Middle School students will have classrooms to start the school year despite serious flood damage. Students will go to WVU Jackson's Mill, and the governor says the state will help as well.
22: We're fronting that $400,000 from the governor's civil contingency fund so that Lewis County Schools can temporarily relocate the middle school to WVU Jackson Mill.
21: Now, damage to the school could be as much as $5 million. Two women facing charges after a downtown Morgantown attack over the weekend. That full story is at WAJR.com. And the first ever Mountaineer Midway in a movie. It's the grand finale before WVU freshmen hit classrooms tomorrow. Freshman Abby Wismar having very little difficulty adjusting to college life so far.
23: Good, it's very crowded, but I like that the dining halls have an ice cream machine.
21: Mountaineer Midway in a movie starts at 6 this evening on the lawn of the Health Science Building. Rail trail users in the waterfront area asked to watch for low dock removal and installation at the marina beginning today. Now, that project will continue through Thursday. It involves two large semi-trucks and two large dumpsters that will be staged at the Walnut Street Boat Launch parking lot. When you see news, text news to 35651. Clouds 80 in Morgantown. I've got the Metro News AccuWeather forecast coming up next on The Voice of Morgantown.
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25: Here's the Metro News AccuWeather forecast. This afternoon, expect variable cloudiness with a few showers and a thunderstorm, making it feel humid with a high of 80. Tonight will be mainly clear, but watch out for areas of fog developing late, reducing visibility. It will remain humid with a low of 66. Tomorrow will bring a mix of sun and clouds with a high of 79. Wednesday will see sunshine peeking through some clouds, maintaining the humidity with a high of 82. Thursday will be mostly cloudy, feeling humid with a chance of showers and a thunderstorm and a high of 75. With the Metro News AccuWeather forecast, I'm meteorologist Joe Lundberg.

0: Phones in the river.
1: Yeah, there was, it was a quick, funny story. I had Rusty scheduled for the local show in Charleston, and calling him. I know it's not Rust, like Rusty, not to show up, and I called and called. I mean, couldn't get a hold of him for like days, and he dropped his phone in the New River.
2: That muskie was dealing with it. That's too funny. Phone is here. It is safe, and we know better now. Things to look out for. Rusty Webb, thanks for joining us.
0: Thank you.
2: Appreciate it.
1: We'll take a break, and we'll come back after this. It is 1:23. Coming up a little bit later on, Charles Demir, Amy Schuller Goodwin is going to join us to talk about the amount of rain that fell in Charleston and the drainage issues and flooding. We'll talk to her about that, plus C.W. Sigmund from the Kanawha County Emergency Ambulance. Folks are here. Next hour, oddly enough, we're going to talk about some of these things that we talked about with Rusty, with a delegate who is also a educator. And that is the delegate Andy Shamblin. He'll join me next hour. Coming back after this on Metro News Midday.
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2: Did you see the plane down, a single engine plane went down in Jackson County on Sunday in the Millwood area? It was near the TIMET facility, the new place in Millwood. Deputies and emergency crews were there. There was only one guy on the plane. He was taken from the scene to the medical facility. His name hasn't been released. We don't know the extent of injuries, but it was amazing that they were still there at the scene in one piece. The sheriff's department says they're going to release more, so we're waiting for more on that. But certainly a sight to see there in a beautiful, lush area, but not far away from some of that new development in Mason County. Want to remind you that they are accepting donations of supplies right now in the Chesapeake area of Eastern Kanawha County, where you can donate items like anything you need for flood relief. Unfortunately, we've been talking about it so much on this program. It's 12404 McCorkle Avenue in Chesapeake, in Eastern Kanawha County. They need all of the things that you need to clean up after a fire. And they said if any businesses are listening and want to pitch in and help them deliver lunch later this week or another day, they would certainly welcome any of that help. We're back in just a minute.
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0: West Virginia Metro News, I'm Jeff Jenkins. Traffic nearly back to normal this afternoon on the West Virginia Turnpike after heavy rains in Fayette County Sunday began a series of events. West Virginia Parkways Authority Executive Director Chuck Smith explained last hour on Metro News Midday.
11: Two traffic accidents, a rollover, two mudslide events within 3 miles of each other, a couple of trees down at two different locations. It just came all at once, and it was just kind of hang on and wait till it ends and get it cleaned up as quickly as we could.
0: Fayette and Kanawha counties, two of the hardest hit areas in Sunday storms. Governor Patrick Morrissey was in Lewis County earlier today talking about the transition of flood relief efforts there from the July 21st flood. Recognition for a U.S. Senator.
12: Nucor President and CEO Leo Topalian surprised U.S. Senator Shelley Moore Capitano today with the 2026 Nucor Woman of Steel Award. Topalian said from day one, Capito had been a rock-solid supporter and related that permits for the plant had been held up for a year by the U.S. Army Corps of Engineers, to the point the company was considering reopening the location process. He called Capito, and she and Senator Joe Manchin immediately went to work, leaning on the Corps and expediting the process for those permits, saving the project. In Apple Grove, I'm Chris Lawrence, WVMetroNews.com.
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1: Well, it's all important to remember. We thank you for being out there in the thick of it, C.W. Sigmund from Kanawha County. Thank you.
0: You're welcome. Thank you.
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9: 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I am so mad at the Arizona Cardinals and head coach Mike LaFleur for giving Jeremiah Love, you know, the third pick in the NFL draft at running back, 14 touches in the team's first preseason game. Now he has a high ankle sprain, might not play in week one, screwing over Cardinals fans and fantasy players. I'm Nick Costos.
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1: 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Don't forget there are a couple of locations within Kanawha County that we've talked about, Martin Luther King Community Center and the Family Resource Center out in Chesapeake, where they're collecting donations. It's in the back side of Chesapeake City Hall. 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
18: As the Memorandum of Understanding expires, Iran issues new threats. I'm Jack Callahan, Fox News. An Iranian official telling Reuters they will go on the offensive unless the U.S. complies with the ceasefire agreement, which has now run out without signs of diplomatic progress. Reports suggested shipping through the Strait of Hormuz ground to a near halt over the weekend. Not true, says Energy Secretary Chris Wright, telling Fox News scores of ships were escorted through over the weekend.
19: We're going to continually get better at escorting traffic out, and the power of Iran is going to continue to shrink. So I think we'll see a positive trend in that direction. Iran can't export any oil right now. That's part of our economic strangulation. But the world doesn't need Iranian oil.
18: President Trump confirming to Fox News there is a back channel between Washington and Iran's Islamic Revolutionary Guard. He says Tehran should raise the white flag and surrender. Potential progress toward peace in Gaza. Presidential envoy Jared Kushner met with Israel's Prime Minister Netanyahu today, and according to a peace board official, secured agreement on a path forward. Netanyahu has refused to withdraw from Gaza until Hamas is disarmed. Opening statements have begun in the murder trial of Dwayne Davis, accused of ordering the fatal hit on rapper Tupac Shakur nearly 30 years ago. Prosecutor Vinu Panal telling jurors Davis supplied the gun.
20: Dwayne Davis made sure that the shooters were armed and ready to execute their revenge. And remarkably, you will learn that from Dwayne Davis himself.
18: Palal says, using details of the murder from a book which Davis published, his attorneys say that book was embellished and Davis was not in Vegas the night Tupac was killed. Prosecution has rested and the defense has begun calling its witnesses in the trial of Lindsay Clancy, accused of killing her three young children. 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
23: WAJR News Times 203, clouds 80 in Morgantown. Good afternoon, I'm Mike Nolting at the WAJR Anchor Desk. Metro News AccuWeather says tonight could see a thunderstorm at a low of 64. Got the Metro News AccuWeather forecast coming up. Amon County Delegate Joe Statler believes education reform will be a priority in the upcoming legislative session. He said in recent interim meetings, initial negotiations seem positive on increasing special needs funding.
24: That is weighing down a lot of the county systems, making up the differences between what the state and the federal puts into that funding formula for that.
23: Statler was a guest on Talk the Town. Robert Bland Middle School students in Lewis County will attend classes at WVU Jackson's Mill due to flood damage. And Lewis County School Superintendent Carolyn Long says they want to make this year as normal as possible.
25: At this point, we're not sure how much the last rain did to the field, how much damage. But if nothing else, we'll play all of our games away. But our students are going to play football. They're going to do track. and they're going to study hard.
23: Now, damage to the school could be as much as $5 million. A Preston County man, 73-year-old Rodney Niemans, missing on Lake Erie after a boat he was in capsized last week. Two others on the boat were rescued. The Coast Guard is

0: people need to know that, that every single high school student that graduates from West Virginia schools must have a civics credit. So students today are being taught civics. It's a very common misconception.
1: It is a very common misconception. Again, we're talking with Delegate Andy Shamlin, who represents the 59th. All right, so the big story of the last couple of weeks, Delegate, has been the delay, the late start, then the delay, and then the stoppage of the clothing voucher situation. And I ask this of you as not so much as a delegate, a member of the legislature, but as an educator. You see this in your classroom every day, the amount of kids that and their families that utilize these clothing vouchers.
0: Yes. I mean, it's you know, if you think about it, I think all of us can relate to it, because if you think back to when you were going to school, when you were starting school, there's nothing more important than looking good for that first day of school. I mean, you wanted to have your best clothes on. Your parents probably took you shopping. If you were me, my grandparents took me shopping every year for back to school clothes. I think there's a psychological component and value in kids being able to look good for their first day of school.
1: And if you had to put a percentage on it, and I know this is a ballpark figure, we're not going to hold you to it, but at the school where you teach, which is Nitro High School, what percentage of those kids do you think, just off the top of your head, may be recipients of clothing vouchers?
0: That's a great question. I'm going to estimate 40 to 50%.
1: Mm-hmm. And that your school is not one that's known for, there's, you know, different socioeconomic factors for every school. We all know that. But it's not an area that you might think with Nitro High School that it would be that high.
0: Yes. And I would sort of put a caveat on it and just remind people that, you know, school looks so much different today than mm-hmm. what it did even when I was a student back in the late 2000s. I mean, so many students probably qualify for it because they're living with their grandparents or they're living with their family members. I just continue to see an increasing amount of that.
1: Yeah. What can be done on the legislative level? Now, I'm going to put your legislator hat on. Yep. What can be done to make sure that this doesn't happen again, that we don't have this kind of a delay like we had? And I'm not asking you to point fingers or anything like that, but what moving forward, what can be done?
0: Well, I think moving forward, we need to have some more transparency in terms of how the program's being administered. This is a program that is essential, and I know that it's a relatively small amount of money, and for some folks, I mean, $200 doesn't seem like a massive amount to go and buy clothes. But for some students, that may be all they have in order to buy their clothes for school. And I think that prioritizing it and recognizing that this is a program that has to be maintained. And I think we need, as I stated, some more transparency on what the administration's reasoning was for stopping the program midstream. Mm-hmm. I get that there are probably administrative problems with it. I mean, that's true for almost any program, and you know, I'm certainly not for waste, fraud, or abuse in any format, but I think we got to be really careful about hurling those types of accusations if we don't have any evidence to back it up.
1: And you're alluding to what I'm presuming what the governor said, that he was concerned people, that parents, grandparents, whatever, were using the funds for beer and cigarettes.
0: Right, because the benefits are converted to cash in some cases, is my understanding, but we really don't have any evidence that it was being abused. I mean, I'm sure some people have, inevitably, if cash is available, I'm sure there are people who are abusing it. But I think that's a separate question than the overall structure of the program, right? Like, I think we're sort of diluting two different issues here, and I think we need to identify exactly how much we're spending on this issue. We need to know exactly how much we're funding. And if we are overspending on it, then the legislature needs to either put some guardrails on the program or build it into the base budget. If it's important enough that we're going to spend the funding on it, which I believe it is personally. I think it's very important. I think if there are questions about the amount of funding or the spending level, let's put it in the budget and settle it.
1: Delegate and educator Andy Shamlin, if I don't talk to you, said school, well, I probably won't. School starts Wednesday in Kanawha County. Have yourself a great school year. Educate them youngins, my friend.
0: I'll do my best. I tell people that I teach how government is supposed to work, and since being in the legislature, I've almost learned how it actually works, and there's sort of a disconnect.
1: All right. We'll work to fix that on both fronts, okay?
0: All right, Dave. Have a good day.
1: You as well. 220, we're back after this.
2: We'll be right back. 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
3: 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Did you know the United States went from ambition to the moon in less than a decade? In 1961, John F. Kennedy challenged the nation to land a man on the moon. Just 8 years later, that goal was achieved. It remains one of the most ambitious efforts in human history. As America approaches 250 years, it's a reminder. 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
1: 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Ryan Nicholson, our producer today. My name is Dave Allen. His name is Metro News meteorologist Brian Hughes. How you doing?
16: Well, doing good. Just watching the more of the showers and thunderstorms starting to bubble up across the region. So just getting ready for this afternoon, this evening. We already have a flood warning, flash flood warning. Turn that button off there.

0: And we've got to wrap it up, but we were told, I've been hearing this thrown out there a lot, that yesterday was like the second rainiest day in the city of Charleston's history.
1: That is correct. It sure was. And it's not a number you want to deal with every year.
0: Try not to let that happen again. Metro News meteorologist Brian Hughes, appreciate it. We'll take a break. Open line West Virginia coming up. Stay with us.

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11: All right, let's rapid fire through the good, the bad, and the ugly, looking at the best and the worst of the weekend. Coop, my good, is Joshua Baez of the Cardinals. Come on. Three home runs in the first pro game.
12: Yep.
11: Okay. My bad is Dennis Schroeder. He got traded by the Cavaliers to the Hornets. He's now been on 12 teams in 13 NBA seasons. Think of that. 12 teams in 13 NBA seasons. Dennis Schroeder. And he's actually pretty good. He's actually a pretty good player. Only one player in NBA history has been on more teams. Ish Smith played on 13 different teams. What's your bad?
12: My bad, I have to go to the NFL where new Atlanta quarterback Tua Tagovailoa called his team not up to the standard. Not up to the standard after their preseason game. Said that this isn't the standard he was used to playing for. Now think about who we're talking about.
11: Yeah.
12: And that his team wasn't up to the standard. That's a way to get endeared to your teammates. Yeah, nice job there, Tua.
11: My ugly, Tommy John died this week.
12: Yep.
11: Tommy John died this weekend at the age of 83. He's not just a surgery. He was a really, really good, effective major league pitcher. What's your ugly?
12: My ugly is super ugly. Going back to the Falcons on this one as well, James Pierce Jr., suspended for 8 games, and this is due to the league's domestic violence policy. This is a really nasty one. That's definitely ugly.
11: Yeah, that is definitely, definitely ugly. All right, that's the good, the bad, and the ugly. That may have been the fastest edition of that we've ever done. It helped we had the same one.
12: Yeah, that
11: for
12: helped.
11: The good part. And you didn't really have to expound on the Cardinals because I know how you feel about it.
12: Yeah, you know.
11: Okay. Let's take a quick break. We're coming back to wrap the hour in just a moment.
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10: All right. Well, we've made it through the first hour of the show with me coming back from vacation. And I think we're okay. I think we're still on the air, right, Coop? Still on the air. We'll take a break here for news at the top of the hour. Come back, take a look at what's going on Wall Street. We're down about 250 points right now. SpaceX is having a big day. Tech's having a kind of a rough day. Also, update on the Reds game. The day-night doubleheader at Great American Ballpark. Cardinals are leading the Reds in the middle of the eighth, 2-1. We'll keep our eyes on that as we move along this afternoon. But right now, we take a break for news. Oh, don't forget about Chef Paul Smith. Yeah, he's confirmed for the show. He's coming up in about 5 minutes to talk about food prep, the restaurant business here in West Virginia. This is Metro News, the voice of West Virginia.
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12: Letting the MOU end. I'm Jack Callahan, Fox News. President Trump says the U.S. will not seek an extension to the 60-day ceasefire with Iran that was designed to give peace talks a chance. The president telling reporters in the Oval Office this afternoon Iran wants a deal.
13: But they're not going to make the kind of a deal that I feel is necessary. Look, we're in there for one reason. Iran cannot have a nuclear weapon. You understand that? Iran cannot have a nuclear weapon, and they won't have a nuclear weapon.
12: The president claimed that oil prices are coming down and will continue to unless we decide to do something.

0: WHR News Time is 4:03. It's 80 degrees in Morgantown. Good afternoon. I'm Mia Hinkins at the WHR News Desk. The news is brought to you by Fred L. Jenkins Funeral and Cremation, helping you build the tribute of a lifetime. AccuWeather says thunderstorms and flooding. The complete Metro News forecast is coming up. Drugs were confiscated during a traffic stop in Harrison County. 49-year-old Nicholas Jachelski was stopped for driving with a revoked license when K-9 units found the drugs. A flask was filled with methamphetamine and fentanyl. They also found $300 in cash and packaging materials. The search for a Preston County man on Lake Erie has been called off. 73-year-old Rodney Neiman was reported missing after his boat capsized on a fishing trip. His wife and a friend that were with him have been found. 9 miles of the lake were searched, and Neiman's daughter says over 10 agencies were trying to find him. Mon County Delegate Joe Statler says education reform will be priority in the upcoming legislative session.
1: This may be the year of education, but of course, you know as well as I do, you do the radio talk shows, and you know that the flock cameras and the data centers and everything like that has taken a lot more attention.
0: Statler says recent interim meetings held positive negotiations on special needs funding. When you see news, text news to 35651. It's 80 degrees in Morgantown. The AccuWeather forecast is coming up next on the Voice of Morgantown, 104.5 FM and AM 1440 WHAR.
2: After the Pirates take the series against the Boston Red Sox, they'll open up a 3-game set against the Detroit Tigers on Monday night at PNC Park. Framber Valdez, the left-hander, starts for Detroit. The Pirates have not yet named a starter. 7:05, first pitch from PNC Park for the Pirates and the Tigers. Right here on your home for Pirates baseball.
3: 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Pirates and the Tigers at 7 here on WHAR.
4: Here's the Metro News AccuWeather forecast. This afternoon, expect variable cloudiness with a few showers and a thunderstorm, making it feel humid.

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13: All right, time for Talking TV and More. HBO making some news today. They've renewed the Big Bang Theory spinoff, Stewart Fails to Save the Universe, for a second season. I gotta say, I watched the first one. I guess I watched the first two. Didn't hate it. Not as good as the Big Bang Theory by a long shot, but not bad. Coming back for a second season. All right, we'll take a break, and we'll get more entertainment after this hard break at the bottom of the hour for our incredibly intelligent affiliates. This is Metro News, the voice of West Virginia.
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14: Virginia Metro News, I'm Jeff Jenkins. The latest round of flooding in West Virginia being blamed for causing a death. A woman's body recovered today in the Fayette County community of Pax after her car was swept away in floodwater Sunday. Several neighborhoods in Charleston facing cleanup after heavy rain.
15: Less than 24 hours after devastating floodwaters swept through the area, people are out lending a helping hand. Up and down Garrison Avenue, there are possessions destroyed by the flood now put out at the curb. People who have lost possessions themselves are still helping their neighbors clean out their homes. Supplies are very much needed. Cleaning supplies such as gloves, hand sanitizer, and more would really help. The Martin Luther King Jr. Community Center, along with churches in the area, are stepping up to gather supplies to then send out to people in need. From Charleston's West Side, I'm Jack Carlson, WVMetroNews.com.
14: Governor Patrick Moore in Weston earlier today with $400,000 to help with the transition of Robert L. Bland Middle School students to Jackson's Mill because of the July 21st floodwaters. Lewis County School Superintendent Carolyn Long says there's still cleanup to do on the fields around the school.
16: At this point, we're not sure how much the last rain did to the field, how much damage. But if nothing else, we'll play all of our games away. But our students are going to play football. They're going to do track, and they're going to study hard.
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3: It's about pride. 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This is Fred Persinger inviting you to join Dave Jeklin and me for another exciting season of High School Game Night. 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
14: 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Ribbon cut on that $70 million building today. Airport Director Rick Rock.
17: We'll be right off 279. It's going to be easier for people to come from the north and the south. New traffic signals in there. It's a clean environment. You know, the first flight will go to Dallas. You know, hope we'll continue with our great customer service. Meet everybody's expectations.
14: Governor Morrissey on hand for that ribbon cutting today. From the Metro News Anchor Desk, I'm Jeff Jenkins.
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0: No, I know. No, I know better than to do that now. Kristen Burt, Hollywood Dirt, thanks for coming on today, and I'll talk to you next week at the same time. Have a great week.
1: You too. Thank you.
0: Kristen Burt, Hollywood Dirt. All right, let's take a quick break, and when we come back, it'll be time to crack open the On This Date file. Stay tuned.
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13: 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I am so mad at the Arizona Cardinals and head coach Mike LaFleur for giving Jeremiah Love, you know, the third pick in the NFL draft at running back, 14 touches in the team's first preseason game. Now he has a high ankle sprain, might not play in week one, screwing over Cardinals fans and fantasy players. I'm Nick Costos.
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11: Sports headlines at 5 o'clock. Pirates will host the Tigers tonight in Major League Baseball. Cardinals beat the Reds 2-1 in Game 1 of a day-night doubleheader. Dirty Birds are off. AP Top 25 is out. College football, Ohio State, number one. 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
13: There is a back channel with Iran. I'm Jack Callahan, Fox News. On the day the 60-day ceasefire agreement with Iran ended, President Trump, in an interview with Fox News, confirming there are conversations going on with Iran's Revolutionary Guard. Mideast envoy Jared Kushner telling Fox's Trey Yingst they've been productive.
14: There's really not a lot of trust between America and Iran after all these years of not having these relations and dialogues. But obviously they're engaging in a very strong way, and that's quite positive, but we're not there yet on an understanding, and President Trump's going to be very patient. He doesn't want to rush to a deal. He'll make the right deal when the right deal is ready.
13: The president telling reporters in the Oval Office this afternoon Iran wants to make a deal, just not the kind of deal he feels is necessary. Envoy Kushner also met with Israel's Prime Minister Netanyahu today to talk about the possibility of Israel withdrawing its remaining troops from Gaza. Judge will consider throwing out state murder charges against Luigi Mangione Mangione, who's admitted that he killed UnitedHealthcare CEO Brian Thompson. Last week, Mangione pled guilty to federal charges related to Thompson's murder. His attorneys argue trying him at the state level would amount to double jeopardy. Nearly 30 years after rapper Tupac Shakur was killed in a drive-by shooting, the trial of the alleged mastermind has begun, based on details in his own memoir.
2: Dwayne Keefe D. Davis is alleged to have orchestrated the shooting in 1996. Prosecutors say he didn't pull the trigger himself. Chief Deputy District Attorney Binu Pulau explains Davis's own memoir details the shooting.
15: Dwayne Davis made sure that the shooters were armed and ready to execute their revenge.
2: The 63-year-old faces one charge of murder with a deadly weapon with intent to promote a criminal gang. He has pleaded not guilty and said the memoir was written by a ghostwriter and he never read it.
13: Fox's Michelle Polino. 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
16: 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McKenna later died from T-cell lymphoma, leaving his wife, Dina, and two daughters. 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
24: WHR News Time is 5:04. It's 79 degrees in Morgantown. Good afternoon. I'm Mia Hinkins at the WHR News Desk. AccuWeather says flood watches in surrounding areas until 8. The complete Metro News AccuWeather forecast is coming up. The filing period for the Monongalia County School Board seat closes tomorrow. The winner in November will complete the unfinished term of Christina Fattori Morgan. Frank Tivano has been appointed by the board and has filed to run for the seat. Two have been arrested after attacking people in a home on Spruce Street. 24-year-old Haley Russell and 25-year-old Nalasia Watkins yelled at the residents before getting physical. When police arrived, Russell was punching a man in the face. Both are charged with burglary and conspiracy. Russell is also charged with malicious assault. Drugs were confiscated during a traffic stop in Harrison County. 49-year-old Nicholas Jachelski was stopped for driving with a revoked license when K-9 units found the drugs. A flask filled with methamphetamine and fentanyl was found. They also found $300 in cash and packaging materials. Lewis County middle schoolers will start school at Jackson's Mill this fall. Because of flood damage, Robert L. Bland Middle School is not fit to hold classes. Superintendent Carolyn Long says the goal is to make this transition as easy as possible.
25: At this point, we're not sure how much the last rain did to the field, how much damage, but if nothing else, we'll play all of our games away. But our students are going to play football, they're going to do track, and they're going to study hard.
24: In-person classes start September 8th. Mon County Delegate Joe Statler says education reform will be priority in the upcoming legislative session.
26: We're looking at all those issues to see where we can find commonality on issues that we can bring forward and not get it all through one house, but both houses, and get it to the governor's desk for signature.
24: Statler says recent interim meetings held positive negotiations on special needs funding. When you see news, text news to 35651. It's 79 degrees in Morgantown. 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
4: 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Miller's best years are behind him at 37 years old, but had 9 sacks last season for the Washington Commanders, can mentor some of Dallas's young pass rushers. I like Dallas to get to the playoffs this year. I'm Nick Costos.
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10: Relatively short segment here. The Reds and the Cardinals are playing a day-night doubleheader. Game one in the books. The Cardinals beat the Reds 2-1. And the Redbirds got all the runs they needed in the very top of the first inning.
11: And let's see what Purdy does. Lefty-lefty here.
12: Been swinging a hot bat for sure.
11: Swing and a shot hammered to right. That's going to get up against the wall. It scores one. Herrera on his way to third. They're waving him. Here he comes. Burleson does it again. It's a two-run double. And the Cardinals lead 2-0.
10: All right, there you go. That's all the runs the Cardinals needed. And, Reds wasted some good pitching today. 2-1. But there's another game to go. Coop, what's the what's first pitch on game two, you know?
13: 6:40.
10: Yep. So that'll be coming up on the ESPN Charleston. Carl, good to see you.
14: Good to see you.
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14: I enjoyed it.
10: 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I'll see you next Monday.
14: All right.
10: Carl Lee, always in the 5 o'clock hour every Monday. Let's take a quick break. We'll come back and wrap it for the day in a moment.
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0: 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By Sheetz, the official convenience store of the Pittsburgh Pirates. 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Get a snack after the game. And by Coppers, protecting what matters, preserving the future. It's a beautiful night for baseball here in Pittsburgh. It's the Pirates and the Detroit Tigers, the first of a three-game series. The Pirates taking 2 of 3 over the weekend against the Boston Red Sox. And we want to thank ahead of time our director of the booth, Doran Check, our producer at our flagship station, Mike Kravitz, Greg Brown, along with Bob Walk. And Bob, we had a little test earlier. The billboards.
1: Yeah, I heard that.
0: Now this is not a test. Now here are the starting lineups.
1: They're brought to you by your local Ford store. Ford store.
0: You don't miss a thing.
1: Neighborhood Ford store, yes. Detroit Tigers are in town. Their record 60-64. Gleyber Torres will do the DH duties and lead things off. Kevin McGonigal will be the third baseman. He's going to bat second. Dylan Dingler is going to be the catcher. He hits third. Colt Keith will play first base in that cleanup spot, batting fifth. The right fielder, Zach McKinstry. Hao-Yee Lee will be the second baseman. He'll bat number six. Hitting seventh, left fielder, Brett Callahan. Max Clark is the center fielder. Max will be batting eighth. And hitting ninth, shortstop, Javier Baez. And Framber Valdez, left-hander, will be on the mound. 7-8 record, 4.26 ERA. The Buccos are 61-65. Jared Triolo will play shortstop. He's going to be leading things off. As Marlon Valdez is the right fielder, he bats number two. Hitting third, left fielder, Brian Reynolds. Nick Gonzalez will be the cleanup hitter tonight. He'll play second base. Brandon Lau, the DH, will bat fifth. Rafael Flores Jr. will be the first baseman in the sixth spot. Jake Mangum, the center fielder, will bat seventh. Nick York in the lineup at third base in the eighth spot. And Henry Davis is behind the plate. Henry hits ninth. On the mound, Carmen Majinski, 6-5 record, 3.79 ERA. We'll be right back with Carmen's first pitch. This is the Pirates Baseball Network.
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0: And we're back getting ready for baseball here. The Pirates about ready to take the field here for the first of this three-game series against the Tigers. Umpiring crew stationed at home plate, Ben May, will be calling balls and strikes. John Tumpane is the first base umpire. The crew chief will be at second base, Chris Conroy, and Austin Jones is the third base umpire, and Carmen Majinski hops over that foul line, third base side, as he makes his way to the mound. Pirates wearing their home whites. Henry Davis behind the plate. And the rest of the Pirates take the field against these Detroit Tigers, who have lost three in a row. They have identical winning percentages, these two teams. .484 winning percentages, the Pirates and the Tigers. Tigers at 60-63. Bucks at 61-65. But this is not a good year to be in the National League. The Tigers, with the identical winning percentage, are very much alive. Not that the Pirates are dead in the postseason wild card race, but Detroit is just a game back of Baltimore for the third and final wild card spot. The Pirates still 6.5 back for the third wild card spot in the National League.
1: Yeah, and especially National League Central.
0: Yeah.
1: There's two of the teams that are in that wild card running that we're chasing are two teams that are in our division, and of course the Milwaukee Brewers, they have one of the best records, if not the best record in the league.
0: So all you can do is just keep winning one game at a time, see what happens.
1: Oh yeah, absolutely. It's just, you can't be you feel bad about things. Oh, we're in a bad division. If we were over here, that's not the way it is. So you have to put that kind of stuff out of your mind. And as you just said, go one game at a time.
0: It's interesting because that's what A.J. Hinch said after they were swept by the White Sox, which pushed them 5.5 back in the division. The White Sox lead the American League Central by 5.5 over these Detroit Tigers. And he said, basically talking about today and getting swept is not going to help us beat the Pirates. So same attitude as Gleyber Torres will be leading things off. And you just heard Don Kelly saying that Carmen Majinski certainly isn't going to be out there for six innings, and basically said, let's just watch. You talk about playing one game at a time. For Majinski, it's like one batter at a time. To see how long he goes, the more effective he is, the longer he'll stay in the ball game.
1: Yeah, it could be a game a lot like last night, where the bullpen plays a big part. But I'll tell you, Lake gave him an excellent beginning, or
0: sure,
1: whatever
0: did.
1: You want to call it, what he did yesterday to get the get everything going, threw up three zeros.
0: Lake Bacher did that, and now ready to go as Gleyber Torres steps in. He's the designated hitter, .271 average with 8 home runs, 33 driven in. Right-hand hitter, the pitch, and a little bit inside, ball one. .79 game time temperature. Later start, ESPN National TV game. That's why it's starting, scheduled for 7:10. Starts at 7:11. That fastball, 97 from Majinski, blew that past Gleyber Torres. Majinski's last outing was, I guess we should put it in air quotes, start in Miami. 2 1/3, 4 runs, 5 hits against the Marlins on Wednesday. Bouncing ball foul just outside the third base bag. Stabbed by Nick York, playing third base, and he'll toss it over the high screen to a fan.
1: He's basically been getting Keller's starts, but as far as I know, they're still haven't given him that title as starter yet.
0: Yeah, they announced him the night before. 1-2-strike pitch. Fouled off to the right this time. Above the club level, behind the first base dugout. Torres, Kevin McGonigal, Dylan Dingler, top three hitters for A.J. Hinch. And here's the pitch in the dirt. That was the splitter from Carmen Majinski. Majinski, the 27-year-old, native of Hilton Head, South Carolina, was a first-round pick of the Pirates in 2020, 31st overall out of the University of South Carolina. And the 2-2 offering, fouled back. Well, still 2-2 on the former Yankee, Gleyber Torres, in his second season with the Tigers. 7 years with New York, this 29-year-old from Caracas, Gleyber Torres, calls time, adjusts his batting gloves. And now back in the box. 2-2 count. Pitch number 7, this first batter of the game. Inside. Missed with a splitter. The count is full on Torres. Majinski with a 3-2 pitch. Inside. Walked him with a fastball.
1: Got good velocity. The ball 4 pitch was 97. It's about where I think he spins most of the time, 96, 97.
0: So now it's McGonigal who steps to the plate. Tied for 9th in the American League in hitting, .281 average. Lefty batter. The pitch to him, swing and a miss.
1: Got a curveball down and in that he was able to sneak underneath the bat.
0: A dozen homers for him. McGonigal, one of the top rookies in the American League. 21-year-old from Drexel Hill, PA, right near Philly. 0-1 count. Here's the pitch. A little bit away, and a challenge, the first one of the night. Second batter of the game, Henry Davis challenges the call. Microphone apparently not working, the home plate umpire, and we see on the scoreboard he was right, Henry Davis. It's a strike. Just caught the edge of the zone. And it flips the count from 1-1 to 0-2. With Torres at first, Rafael Flores holds him on. Here's the 0-2 pitch. Slap foul. Second deck, third base side. McGonigal drafted in the first round 3 years ago. 48 RBIs and 805 OPS for McGonigal. Majinski's 0-2. Check swing and a ball away. Oh, and another challenge.
1: Boy, it looked like the same place as that first one.
0: Henry Davis challenges another. And we watch the animation on the scoreboard. Oh, what a call. He's right.
1: Get him, Henry.
0: Henry Davis. Two challenges during that at bat, and they both go from ball to strike. And this time, strike 3. And now Dylan Dingler. One of the top catchers in baseball.
1: Henry is so good at that, isn't he?
0: He sure is.
1: You know, it just dawned on me just now. He'd made a great umpire.
0: Yeah. He would. Yeah, absolutely.
1: I mean,
0: yeah.
1: He's got it down, especially the pitches on the corners.
0: Pitch a strike called on the outside corner to the right-handed batting catcher, Dylan Dingler. Dingler tied for 7th. In the American League with 26 homers and 82 RBIs, second in the league. Here's the 0-1, and it's a high pop. Shallow right. Esmerlin Valdez puts out his right arm to let Jake Mangum, he doesn't need to even come close. Catch is made for the second out.
1: And Valdez let Mangum. No, go ahead, you can stay 100 feet over there.
0: Don't take another step. You're fine right where you are.
1: Stay away from me. Don't come over here.
0: Here's Colt Keith. Lefty batting first baseman tonight. .269 hitter with 9 homers, 32 driven in. Keith takes down and away a splitter. Colt Keith, the Zanesville, Ohio native. A lot of area guys.
1: A lot of people around Tri-State area here.
0: And now bounced foul to the right. The guy on deck, Zach McKinstry from Toledo. Dingler, who just flied out from Massillon, Ohio. So imagine family and friends of a handful of Tiger players are on hand tonight at PNC Park. First of 3 against Detroit. 1-ball, 1-strike count, and time called. Colt Keith steps out. Leadoff walk to Torres. But Majinski, with some help from his battery mate Henry Davis, strikes out McGonigal and gets Dylan Dingler to fly out to right. Now facing Colt Keith, the stretch. And Majinski with a 1-1 offering. And it's hit the other way, a line drive base hit in front of Reynolds. moves Torres to second. And two aboard with two outs for Zach McKinstry. McKinstry, a lefty batting outfielder, batting in the fifth spot of the order. The right fielder is hitting .216. He's hit four homers, driven in 24. They've had some, like so many teams, including the Pirates, their share of injuries, including all-star Riley Green. Missing some outfielders. McKinstry, lefty hitter. Pitch to him. Inside, ball one. Now Riley Green, he is out with a right hamstring strain. Here's the 1-0 pitch and a line drive right center field, base hit. Tigers will take the lead. Mangum gets the ball in. A two-out single for McKinstry. Scores Torres. Keith to third, 1-0 Detroit.
1: A good decision there by Mangum just to throw that ball to second. I know when he picked it up for a moment there, he was probably thinking, do I try and stop that runner from getting the third? But no, he made the right decision. Throw it to second base. Make sure that the hitter just stays over at first. It's not a big deal getting the third with two outs anyways. Let him go.
0: Hao-Yu Lee now at the plate. Native of Taiwan. Hitting .265 with six homers, 28 RBIs, and a ground single to right. Puts the Tigers on top 2-0. Brings home Keith from third. McKinstry stops at second.
1: Oh, he had a huge hole on that side. You have a right-hand hitter up there on the ground. You're almost always playing the pull. And, of course, in this case, Gonzalez playing right up the middle, almost behind second base. And you got Flores over there holding the runner on. So there's nobody on that side. He hit that ball very hard at all, but he didn't have to. Got it through that side easily.
0: Brett Callahan, who made his debut in the major leagues yesterday, steps to the plate. He lines one right at the shortstop, Triolo, over by the second base bag. That was smoked. The Tigers score two, send seven to the plate in the top of the first inning, and head to the bottom half of the first at PNC Park. Detroit 2, Pittsburgh coming to bat on the Pirates Baseball Network, presented by Iron City and IC Light.
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0: Pirates face a lefty starter for the third time the last four games. And in back-to-back games, they did beat Patrick Sandoval yesterday, the starter for the Boston Red Sox. They also beat the starter Friday night for Boston, lefty Jake Bennett. Framber Valdez, the veteran southpaw, 7-8 this year in 24 starts for the Tigers. and a 4.26 earned run average. This is Jared Triolo with his team leading

0: 2-0. Triello leads off for a second straight ball game. Was 1-for-5 yesterday. Valdez's pitch. It's over for strike one. Triello's average 243. Couple of home runs, 24 driven in. On deck, Esmerlin Valdez and then Brian Reynolds. Valdez in his first year with Detroit. Former Astro ace. Pitch is a strike. He's 32 years old. Valdez from the Dominican Republic, two-time All-Star, was world champion 4 years ago with Houston. 0-2 count on Jared Triolo. Valdez, the 0-2 pitch, up and in, 95 miles an hour. Valdez led the Houston Astros in wins last year, 13 Ws, 192 innings. This next offering, a curveball in the dirt, 2-2.
1: That's what he'll throw. About half of them fastballs, and the rest are a mixture of curveballs and change-ups. A few, like, occasionally, I think he'll throw something else, but those are the main three.
0: 2-2, bouncing ball, third base. Ball comes up nicely for McGonigal, and he throws on to first to get Triolo.
1: Triolo hitting that fairly sharply. I think he's one of the guys that had some success against Valdez in the past.
0: And it brings up Esmerlin Valdez. Six-game hitting streak now for the Magician. 2-for-4 yesterday. He doubled his first at-bat against the lefty Sandoval, doubled to left, then doubled to right center in the third inning, his second at-bat. Also later on walked. He takes a pitch inside, curveball. Average back up to 261 with 14 home runs for Valdez, 41 RBIs, and an OPS of 939. Framber Valdez, the Houston Astros leading 2-0. He winds and delivers, pitch outside, this another curveball. Two and oh, Brian Reynolds on deck. Valdez with a 2-0 offering and a high pop-up toward the line in right field. Over is McKinstry, and he'll make the catch. Like that ball might drift out of play, but he had plenty of room actually in fair ground. Two outs.
1: A lot of times the ball's off the right hand, there's battle, go the other way. That one never moved, straight as a string. Never faded toward the foul line.
0: Here is Brian Reynolds. Reynolds, a couple of hits and 3 at bats yesterday. Bats, of course, right handed against the lefty, Valdez. 264 hitter is Reynolds this year. 15 homers. He grounds this ball foul. Just past third base coach Tony Beasley. 65 ribbies for Reynolds. And his on-base plus slugging is at 810. Oh and one. The pitch from Valdez. A little bit in. 1-1. 4 career starts for Framber Valdez against the Pirates. He's 3-1, but his earned run average lifetime is 5.48. A lot of that had to do with his very first appearance against them. Back in 2019, he gave up 6 runs in 3 innings. This is fouled off, back and out of play, 1-2. The count remains.
1: Trying to keep the ball in on the 3 right-handed hitters he's seen so far. He likes to throw the fastball in your hands. At least that's what he's trying to establish here, first time through the lineup.
0: 1-2 inside. 2-2. Reynolds is 0-for-8 lifetime against Framber Valdez. Two offering. Bouncing ball left side. It's McGonigal again. Cuts off the shortstop. Throws on to first to get Reynolds. Pirates go down in order. Through one inning at PNC Park. Tigers lead 2-0 on the Pirates Baseball Network, presented by Iron City and IC Light.
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0: It is 2-0 in favor of the Tigers going to the second inning here at PNC Park. Friday, September the 4th, Pirates will host the Los Angeles Angels here. 6:45 first pitch. 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
0: Batter is Max Clark for Detroit. Lefty hitting center fielder. Takes a pitch inside. Ball one. Another rookie for these Tigers who made his major league debut on July the 31st. Clark was the third pick in the 2023 draft. This ball's fouled back out of play. Out of a high school outside of Nashville, Tennessee, the Tigers selected Max Clark after the Pirates selected Paul Skeens, number one, and the Washington Nationals selected Skeens' LSU teammate, outfielder Dylan Cruz, number two. 1-1, one strike. Clark, just 21 years old, 259 hitter, is making his debut. 15 games, a homer, and 8 runs batted in. 1-1, one strike, the pitch to him. Fouled it back. 94 from Majinski. It's a ball and two strikes on Max Clark. Majinski gave up 2 runs, 3 hits, and a walk in the opening inning. The 1-2 popped up out of play. Third base side. Well, Clark has a great confident air about him there at the plate. Aggressive cuts. 1-1, 2 strikes the count. The pitch. Fouls off another. Off the splitter.
1: It looks like he's really put together. Says he's only 5'11", 205, but very muscular looking.
0: 1-1, 2 strike count.
1: Like a little, kind of like a tank.
0: Mm-hmm.
1: Oh,
0: inside, 2-2, and Henry Davis moved that right hand toward his helmet and stopped.
1: I think he thought he was late.
0: 2-2, 2 strikes, and it was inside, by the way, on the replay. Not by much. 2-2 pitch on its way. That's inside. It's a full count. On Max Clark, Tigers' top prospect, number 13 ranked prospect in baseball overall. Now in the big leagues, 3-2 the count.

0: Majinski's pitch popped up. That's going to go out of play behind the Pirates dugout. Well, the leadoff man, Gleyber Torres, saw a bunch of pitches from Majinski, and now his 21-year-old rookie Max Clark leading off the second. The ninth pitch of this at bat. 3-2. Little chopper over the mound. Coming on is the shortstop. Quickly throwing to first. Out call made, but we'll see. That's Triolo on to Flores, but we'll see if they don't challenge. A.J. Hinch has his hands out to tell the umpires, and they will not challenge. Bang, bang, play.
1: Boy, that was like one of Davis's challenges at the plate. By a tenth
0: that
1: of an inch.
0: That close.
1: Yeah. Watch the slow motion. They froze it. I mean, his foot was less than an inch from hitting that back. That was an excellent play by Triolo, that's for sure.
0: Here's Javi Baez. He takes a strike. Ninth in the order. Baez hitting 269 with a couple of home runs and 14 RBIs. Pitch to Baez, swing and a foul, curveball.
1: A good example of when you're playing that left side of the infield, you don't get a good grip. Any little tiny thing that happens, if there's a plus runner going down the line, it's going to be a base hit. But Triolo did everything perfect.
0: 0-2 count on Baez with one out, 2-0 Detroit. Majinski's pitch, low and away, missed with a sweeper. One and two. Majinski's pitch, swing and a miss, struck him out with a curveball. Second K for Majinski. One time through the order now.
1: Pretty big break to it. And he threw it fairly hard for a curveball, too. 84 miles an hour. Pretty good velocity on that hook. For a hook.
0: And now it's Gleyber Torres again. Torres walked to start the game. Lines this into center field. A curveball. Ripped into center. A base hit. No, a two-out single. And it brings up the third baseman, Kevin McGonigal, whom Majinski struck out looking last inning. Well, 10 batters faced, 4 hits, and a walk. A line out in the first inning by Callahan. Majinski's pitch. And a challenge. It's called a ball.
2: Ball bumped being challenged by the catcher.
0: Ben May has that microphone fixed. Our animation on the scoreboard. We see it is a strike.
2: Pittsburgh retains.
1: Well, Davis early on here is 3-0.
0: Yeah, all against McGonigal. That pitch caught the top of the zone. 0-1 count. Majinski at the letters. The pitch. Drive to right field. It's smoked to right center field and gone. Kevin McGonigal just ripped his 13th home run. And it's 4-0 Tigers.
1: As a kind of on a line. Wasn't sure if it was going to have the height if it didn't get over into right center. But it's right where the 21-foot wall drops down to, what is it, about 10 feet?
0: Yeah.
1: 11 feet. And it easily got over that. Little notch in the outfield wall.
0: Yeah, that was ripped. Now Dylan Dingler waves and misses the curveball. So when they put the ball in play, they've hit the ball pretty hard here off Majinski, and they've got 5 hits, and they're leading 4-0.
1: 405 feet. Came off the bat at 105. It was hit hard.
0: Ball's fouled away off to the right, out of play. Kevin McGonigal, 13th home run, gives him 50 RBIs in his rookie season. And now time is called. No, pitch clock violation on Majinski. It goes from 0-2 to 1 ball, 2 strikes. The home plate umpire Ben May marched in front of the plate, pointed at Majinski, and then pointed to his wrist. It's a ball and 2 strikes on Dylan Dingler. There's Majinski's pitch inside. McGonigal hits the home run, his third in the month of August and his first since the 6th of this month, and his 13th in his rookie season. The 2-2 pitch to Dingler. That's ripped to left field, a base hit. And unfortunately, Carmen Majinski is not fooling anybody here tonight.
1: Yeah, that one hit pretty hard as well.
0: And here is Colt Keith.
1: Was that 6 hits now for the Tigers? Looking for one more out to get out of this inning.
0: Colt Keith singled to left field in the first inning. He takes ball one, a splitter.
1: That single was 102 off the bat.
0: 1-0 pitch. Ground ball, sharply hit, but knocked down by Flores. He drops down to his right knee. Has the ball right there in front of him. 2 steps to the bag. Steps on first for the final out. A 2-run homer for Kevin McGonigal. And going to the bottom of the second, it is 4-0 Tigers on the Pirates Baseball Network. Presented by Iron City and IC Light.
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5: Tigers up 4-0, going to the bottom of the second inning here in Pittsburgh. And Nick Gonzalez, good to see him back in the lineup. He is at second base. He's hitting cleanup tonight. And his 307 average is fourth best in the National League. 6 home runs, 53 driven in. Gonzalez was hit by a pitch on that C flap connected to his batting helmet. That was the fifth inning against the Red Sox on Friday. Left the game and did not play Saturday or yesterday. Pitch from Framber Valdez, outside, ball one. Brandon Lau, Rafael Flores will follow. 1-2-3 first. For

0: for Valdez. Pitch to Nick Gonzalez. Changeup misses up. Valdez pitched here last year with Houston. Went seven innings, gave up two runs on four hits. With an 8-2 Astros win. Strike called, and Nick Gonzalez convinced that's not a strike. He challenges.
1: Might have been high.
2: Challenging a call strike.
1: Oh, well, it's definitely borderline up.
0: Checking the scoreboard animation, and he's right. Oh. It was up.
2: It was a ball, pitch for the Kings.
1: By a bunch. That one wasn't close to being a strike.
0: Ben May having the home plate umpire early challenges here from the Pirates.
1: So far, he's losing them all.
0: 3-0 the count. Valdez delivers. There's a strike. Valdez has walked 50 in 134 innings and struck out 106. Righties hit 262 against him. Lefty batters 250, and there's ball four. Nick Gonzalez with a leadoff walk.
1: Nick doesn't walk a whole lot. He likes to swing that bat.
0: Surprised that Brandon Lau has never had an at-bat against Framber Valdez, both longtime American leaguers. The pitch. And a base hit into center field. Puts runners at first and second.
1: That is kind of odd, isn't it? Been the same league for a long time. No, he's one for one.
0: Well, now here's Rafael Flores Jr.
1: Michelle already hit that. He hit that 106.
0: Wow, I did not see that.
1: Yeah, that's harder than the home run ball.
0: That's the hardest hit ball of the night, actually. So here is Rafael Flores Jr., a four-game hitting streak, 7 for 15 during this streak. Takes down low in the dirt. In 16 games for the Pirates this season, a 300 average, 4 homers, 10 RBIs. OPS over 1,000. He starts at first base for the second consecutive day. Was 1 for 3 with a walk yesterday. And he takes low 2-0. Valdez takes a walk behind the mound and actually onto the grass behind the hill and looks out the direction of the Clemente Bridge. Maybe takes a deep breath and gets back up there. 2-0. Line drive caught. No, it's a line drive that skips. It apparently skips on the short hop on the dirt, and the throw from the third baseman McGonigal across the diamond to Keith, and all the umpires are putting up the safe sign. And the first base umpire is looking toward the home plate umpire, indicating everybody is safe.
1: So that means it was a line drive.
0: The third base umpire said it was not.
1: And I think the second, he might be.
0: Second base umpire Chris Conroy, the crew chief, now is going to go talk to the first base umpire, John Tempain. Well, it's not over yet. And out comes the home plate umpire, Ben May. Third base umpire who made the call initially, Austin Jones. They're all going to gather.
3: Early on the field is no catch. The batter is retired at first base. The runner at first is safe. The runner at second is safe.
0: So through to first base for the out of the batter runner on the hop.
1: Well, so the
0: other runners get back.
1: If he caught it, the batter's out. And if he didn't catch
0: it, didn't matter.
1: The batter's out.
0: Yeah.
1: Does it make any difference?
0: No.
1: Because the runners never ran.
0: Right.
1: They
0: were in no man's land.
1: They stayed and they decided to stay where they were at.
0: Yeah.
1: And now, if he would have went around the horn, he'd have had at least a double play, and then maybe even got a triple play.
0: That's true. Jake Mangum at the plate swings and misses.
1: If Gonzo would have realized what was happening and took off for third, and they might have been able to have a

0: They'd have gotten at least one.
1: Right.
0: One ball, two strikes on Mangum with one out, and the Pirates trailing 4-0. There's a line drive foul past third. Now, Mangum had 3 at-bats last year, his rookie season with Tampa Bay, against Valdez, 0-3 with a line out. And he calls time and steps out. Pirates have Nick Gonzalez at second. He walked. Brandon Lau at first base. He singled. Nick York on deck. One ball, two strike pitch from Valdez to Mangum is hit in the air to center field. Pretty deep. Clark going back toward the track. Clark reaches up and makes the catch. Bangs up against the bullpen fence. Gonzalez goes back to tag and moves up 90 feet, but a heck of a play by Max Clark, robbing Mangum of extra bases, two outs.
2: Yeah, that was a beautiful play to hang on to that ball. He hit the fence pretty hard out there.
0: And now the batter is Nick York. York returning to the Pirates yesterday and was 2-for-4, had a two-run single in the third, an RBI single in the seventh. 28 games of the big leagues overall this year, .213 hitter with a homer and 9 RBIs for York. He takes a curveball outside, ball one. York was out for a time with a broken finger in the minors. One ball, no strikes. Two outs, first and third for Pittsburgh. Down 4-0. The pitch. Ground ball sharply hit. Backhand play made. Dropped initially by McGonigal. Recovers, throws to first, and gets York. After two innings, it's 4-0 Tigers. Here at PNC Park on the Pirates Baseball Network, presented by Iron City and IC Light.
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0: 4-0 Detroit, third inning now, brought to you by the Iron Workers Local Union Number 3. We don't go to the office, we build it. Carmen Majinski out there for this third inning. And it'll be Colt Keith to lead things off. Colt Keith lined a single to left in the first inning. And a hard hit ball is, in baseball, is considered anything 95 miles an hour or better. Here's the pitch. This is fouled back out of play, including his single to 103 miles an hour. Colt Keith

0: grounded out to end the second inning. That was 95. There's a line drive, one-hop shot, knocked down by the first baseman Flores, and Majinski gets over just in time to retire Zach McKinstry on a 3-1 putout. And it brings up Hao-Yu Lee. But Brett Callahan lined out to end the first inning. That was 105 miles an hour. The home run by McGonigal, 105. Dylan Dingler single, 102. 4-0 Detroit. McKinstry's ground ball just now, 96. The pitch. Ground ball left side and through. Diving third baseman Nick York. Not able to cut it off.
1: And that one I hit well at all. It's ground ball single.
0: Yeah.
1: That's the way it goes.
0: That's baseball.
1: Well, that was kind of like earlier. Remember the ground ball through the right side?
0: Yeah. Yeah, the one by Lee.
1: Yeah, and, yeah. It was just barely hit. And then the very next ball was the line shot up the middle. That
0: Right at Triolo.
1: Right at Triolo's, yeah. So
0: that was 105. Yeah.
1: It's where you hit them. That's the most important.
0: Was it Wee Willie Keeler? I said, hit them where they ain't.
1: Yeah, I think so.
0: Pitch is fouled off to the left, out of play.
1: I could see him coming up with that since he didn't hit too many Adam balls.
0: Mm-hmm. Callahan.
1: Then he has the highest single season batting average of all time.
0: I think so. A one pitch up and away, and Davis jumps out, was going to fire down to first base, holds on to the baseball. It's one ball, one strike on Callahan.
1: And no pickoff throws yet tonight.
0: No. Oh, this is Brett Callahan, by the way, no relation to Tyler Callahan, who was with the Pirates earlier this year back at the minor league level with the Indianapolis Indians. Strike is called, 1-2. One ball, two strikes on Brett Callahan with a 4-0 Detroit lead. Pitch from Majinski up and away to even the count. 2-2. Max Clark is on deck. Swing and a miss, the splitter, and that strikeout for Majinski is his third.
1: Yeah, I'm sure they're, he and Davis both trying to kind of figure out how to take the sting out of the bat. Not necessarily maybe get a bunch of strikeouts, but start to getting some lower velocity coming off the bat.
0: Max Clark fouls this pitch off to the left and out of play.
1: You know, it could be a number of different things, the pitch selection or the sequencing of how you're putting those pitches together, strings of pitches, the way you're reading the bat or maybe not reading the bat.
0: Yeah. Pop up, drops into left field for a base hit.
1: So now there's a softly hit ball. Mm-hmm. So they've given up a couple of hits this inning, but maybe doing a little bit better on taking the velocity off. I don't want to just kind of a jam shot fell in.
0: Here's Javi Baez, who struck out in the second. Lee stopped at second on the hit by Clark. 8 hits now for Detroit. Tigers lead 4-0 in the third. Majinski delivers outside, missed with a curveball. Baez was on the injured list, 60-day IL for a while. Ankle issue. 33-year-old, 3-time All-Star. Here's the pitch to him, swing and a miss.
1: In case you didn't hear earlier, but Cruz is back off the 60-day IL today for the Pirates.
0: With those broken fingers.
1: He's down there on the bench.
0: One ball, one strike pitch. Swing and a miss at a curveball. Big cut. Looking down on the bench, see where, oh yeah, I see Cruz leaning up there. Standing up.
1: Reddish shoes on.
0: Yep. Yeah. One ball, two strike count. Carmen Majinski with the pitch. A little bit off the plate away. 2-2 on Baez. Detroit sent 7 to the plate in the first. 6 to the plate in the second. Baez is the fifth batter to hit here in the third. And the 2-2, that's in the dirt. It has been a very rough start here for Carmen Majinski. Trying to keep this together. Right now the bullpen quiet, but looks like that the phone is ringing.
1: Starting to move around a little bit out there. He's closing in here real quick on 60 pitches. Sitting on, this next one's going to be number 59. So I would imagine their plan for him can't be all that many over 60.
0: Ball bounced to short. Backhand play made. Triolo on to first to retire Baez, and the Tigers go to the bottom of the third inning. It's 4-0 Detroit on the Pirates Baseball Network, presented by Iron City and IC Light.
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0: Leading off for Pittsburgh, Henry Davis, ninth in the order in this bottom of the third inning. Davis, a 169 hitter. He hit 8 homers. He knocked in his 31st run of the year yesterday with a sacrifice fly. Facing Framber Valdez. And the veteran southpaw with the first pitch to Davis. It's called strike at the knees. Friday, September 4th. Pirates host the Angels here at PNC Park. A 6:45 first pitch. 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Hall of Fame night. Pre-game ceremonies honoring the new Pirates Hall of Famers. And then the post-game Hall of Fame-themed Zambelli Drone Show. Friday, September the 4th. Swing and a miss on a curveball.